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8: 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The Tigers take down the Kentucky Wildcats. Thurston, they've done it.
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2: 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Did you know that this year marks 100 years since Black History Month was first established? 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
1: Sigamos deteniendo el Zika. 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
6: 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I won't get mad at you if you don't. Bye!

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4: Happy Black History Month. Hi, I'm Lindsay Hauser with Black Student Union. 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It includes four main elements: DJing, rapping, breakdancing, and graffiti. Hip-hop is now one of the most streamed genres in the USA. 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

0: Hey, you got a light?
1: Oh, yes. Here you are. Thanks. You want Toke?
0: No, thanks.
1: Stuff is getting harder to get.
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1: Welcome back into the Weagle Sports Show. Friday, September 11th. It is good to be back in here. Carson Meyer, Gary Gesh, Caleb Robertson, Alex Bach. We're excited. It's a huge day in Auburn Athletics. You have the first home game coming up tomorrow night, and then you also have Auburn soccer versus Alabama tonight. Massive game. Massive game. It cannot be overstated how big this game is, not only for Auburn, but just Coach Armstrong as a whole. After what happened last year, obviously very disappointing way to go down in the Iron Bowl of soccer. It was a late winner from Alabama up there in Tuscaloosa that, you know, sealed that one. Auburn hasn't lifted the Iron Bowl of soccer trophy since 2019. They lost it. They haven't had it back this decade. And if any team is going to do it, Gary, it feels like it's this team.
2: Yeah, it does. You mentioned the result last time out. Coach Armstrong called it one of the toughest defeats he's ever taken as a head coach. And so, you know, there's kind of that sour taste in the mouth of the Auburn Tigers. But this team is a team comes in unbeaten, a historic unbeaten run at that. Alabama, a really good side as well. You talked about how we can't understate the excitement. I'm super, super excited to be on the call with this one with you tonight. It's supposed to be a really big atmosphere. Expecting somewhat of an attendance record, the Chaos Corner should be in full effect, and it'll be good soccer on display for sure.
1: Yeah, you mentioned the Chaos Corner. Just to give people the people a PSA for a second here, Chaos Corner, it's new. It's down there by the soccer facility, so you're not sitting in the bleachers. You're actually down on pretty much pitch side. It's really cool. It's just you and like a little gate in front of you, so you get a great view. I believe you're allowed to bring your own cooler full of beer, if I'm not mistaken. That was a promotion, at least, for the Georgia State game. I assume that that's still going on. They're doing a camo scarf giveaway. It's going to be a fantastic atmosphere. The game kicks off at 6:30 at the Auburn Soccer Complex. It's over at the Intramural Fields. I saw a little Instagram video of the soccer team giving directions on the golf cart over to where the soccer field is. So if you didn't know, it's over there by the Intramural Fields. There is space to park. It's free. That should be all you have to know. If you are not doing anything tonight, that is an option, and it is a darn good option at that. So just throwing that out there. Gary, we'll dive into more of this in our pregame, but who are you watching in this game? Like, there is all SEC caliber players on both sides of the ball here.
2: Yeah, tons of players to watch. I mean, you could kind of take your pick from the entire roster of either team. That's just how good these sides have been so far this season. For Alabama, I'm looking at Ashley Roney. Actually, second in the team in goals behind Larkin Thompson, but first in the team in open play goals. But, yeah, I think she's going to be a big piece for the Crimson Tide. And then for the Tigers, I'm looking at Kennedy Husbands and Eva Pattison, kind of two sides of the ball. Kennedy Husbands has been one of the most creative players with the ball at her feet for Auburn this year, and I really do think that she's going to make an impact, potentially first goal coming for her tonight. She's had so many good chances, just hasn't been lucky enough to find the back of the net yet. I think that changes today. And then the Auburn back line has been super stout this season. I think they are going to continue that against Alabama. Eva Pattison is going to be a big reason why. She's got her hands full with the likes of Larkin Thompson and Ashley Roney from Alabama. But if they continue their form, the Tigers have a good chance in this one.
1: You have to stay clean in the 18-yard box too tonight, because what is it for Thompson? 6 for 6 on penalties.
2: Yeah, 6 to 7 goals this season. 6 of them have come from the spot.
1: There you go. So I mean, if that isn't a warning to this Auburn team to be extremely careful in the 18-yard box, especially with the physicality that they've played with all year in the back line, Eva Pattison and Holly Engelking, those two are going to have to be very careful. They're very good defenders. You just have to be very technical. And then in front of goal, I think Coach Armstrong would tell you that he wants the team just to be a little bit more, in his words, clinical. You just have to put some of those chances away. Some of these crosses are really good. They feel like they deserve a better finish than what they're getting right now in the 6-yard box, especially. How is Auburn going to get in the back of the net tonight?
2: Yeah, I'll expose a little stat that I was going to bring up during the broadcast time, but I think it's fitting to bring it up here now. Coach Armstrong has talked with us time and time again about being clinical, taking your chances. The Tigers are third in the SEC in shots per game, so it's not like these chances aren't coming for Auburn. They've been having shots, they've been having attacking opportunities, It's just they haven't been able to finish them. So third in the SEC in shots per game, first in the nation in corners per game, that number just over 9. I expect more of the same, and I think that's the storyline to look for in this one. When the final whistle blows, did the Tigers take their chances? If they did, I think there's a good chance that they'll be lifting the Iron Bowl soccer trophy.
1: All right, there you go, folks. You hear the lowdown there from Gary Gesh. That's you can hear this show later on Spotify or anywhere else you get your podcast. Just type in Weagle Sports. You can also follow us on Instagram, Weagle_sports on there, and then it's the same handle on Twitter. That is where you'll be able to keep up to date with everything Auburn Athletics and Weagle, whatever we're calling that week. You know, short-form content, everything. Would be great. Our phone number is also posted on the website there or on the Instagram, 334-844-9345. It's 334-844-WEGL right there. So give us a call. Give us your thoughts on everything going on. We're going to pivot right now. Auburn soccer does get SEC play started tonight, but it is so much more than that. There is a trophy on the line, and I am super psyched to be calling that game. 6:30 Central Time, 7:30 Eastern. We'll be live here on Weagle at 6:15 Central. Very excited about that. Shifting topics now. The NFL got kicked off last night and two nights ago. Wednesday night kickoff this year, which is a little weird. But the Patriots and the Seahawks got the season started. Sam Darnold went down on the first drive. And, you know, shades of Aaron Rodgers' first season with the Jets there with how quickly that all went down. But Drew Locke able to come in and lead a late comeback after a fourth quarter collapse from the Patriots. And then last night, the 49ers, I think, shocking everybody with a win over the Rams. I mean, those are the favorites in the NFL right now. What do you make of that game?
3: Last night was interesting. It was really interesting. And I think one thing that's going to be talked about a ton is the jet lag. That's real. You're not going to London where you can get away with it 5 or 6 hours like the Rams have done in the past. The Rams' point differential in these international games where they get there about a day or two before has been amazing. They dominated the Jaguars last year, and the Jaguars were an elite team last year. So my concern is they did not look – the Rams just didn't look ready, and it's kind of a throwaway game. I think the 49ers were like, okay, we're going to take this one on the road. I felt really confident in the Niners last night. I picked the Niners to win. Rams just looked out of it. They looked slow. I'm not concerned about the Rams whatsoever. The Niners just played great ball, and hey, Mike Evans was balling. Look at Mike Evans last year. You're what, 11-12? He looked great last night.
1: So did Debo. Yeah. How about returning to San Francisco?
3: And they designed plays for them. I also liked giving Christian McCaffrey less of a workload, especially in the end of the game. Stetson Bennett got in for the Rams, which was very interesting. I'm not worried about either team. The Niners' schedule is very, very favorable in the next few weeks, so they're going to be in a really good spot for a team I thought was going to have a kind of bit of a fall-off. At the end of the day, it comes down to coaching. Kyle Shanahan is one of the best coaches in the league. Great job last night from the 49ers. Hate Raheem Morris, but I'll give it to Raheem Morris. His defense did great. I'm not worried about either teams. It's going to be a great matchup next time they play in Santa Clara. Excited for the future. I thought it was a great game last night.
4: Yeah, it was a really good game, but I thought it was a very well-executed game plan by the 49ers and the complete opposite by the Los Angeles Rams. I didn't think they were really able to do anything that they wanted, whether it be on offense or defense. I thought Matthew Stafford looked kind of lost, honestly, back there in the pocket. It looked like he couldn't get a rhythm, couldn't get his feet under him, and he was making throws that Matthew Stafford doesn't usually make, putting the ball in harm's way. And credit to the 49ers defense and Raheem Morris. I thought they had a great game plan, and they executed it. I will say, speaking to the jet lag, you can definitely tell that the 49ers were there for, what, an entire week before the game, and that the Los Angeles Rams were there only a couple days. You could tell the way that they came out and the way that they started the game and the way that both of them finished the game. So I'm not worried about the Rams, like you said, Alex. I think they're going to be okay, especially, I mean, think about it. They get Aaron Donald back here in a couple weeks. That's a scary sight for the rest of the NFL. But I still think they are still the Super Bowl favorites, probably, right, on paper. But it is eye-opening to see them get just dominated like that against
3: the
4: 49ers.
3: Well, with the jet lag thing, this schedule is made for the Rams. They don't play until next Monday night at home. And I get they sent guys over. That's cute. I hope they enjoy their vacation. Should have gone a week earlier.
2: That's crazy. Like,
3: should have gone a week earlier.
2: To be doing all that and trying to, like, justify the fact that you're showing up, was it 28 hours before kickoff, and then to look super flat. Like, I don't know. What's the point in sending the guys over in the first place? Why don't you just get there a week early like, you know, the rest of us?
3: Exactly.
2: I don't know. No, especially with the favorable schedule going down the stretch, but I mean, like, in the next week. But That, I don't know. That was an interesting look, in my opinion. There was a lot of, I think, trying to cover that at the end, too. Saying,
5: yes.
2: Like, oh, like, well, we, it's not our fault. Like, we, you know, researched this for years. Like,
1: yeah. No,
2: okay.
1: You didn't. Okay. Yeah. You didn't know you were playing here years ago. But they, I, listen, I don't hate the idea. Like, the logic was there. It clicked for me, right? You don't give your body time to get, you know, jet lagged, I guess. Like, that's the idea. But I Googled Melbourne time. What time is it in Melbourne yesterday? Like, when I was 2 hours before the game, it was like 8:30 in the morning. I'm like, oh, I didn't, like, that is going to mess you up. Because you had to sleep, and then you're playing in the morning, on Friday morning there. I mean, you screwed yourself.
4: Yeah.
1: Like, that was stupid.
4: Some of them, I believe Kyron Williams said, well, we're still on Los Angeles time. And I'm like, I don't care where you are. Waking up at 2 a.m., whether it's on the other side of the world or whether it's in Los Angeles or wherever, if you're waking up at 2 a.m. and playing at 8 a.m., that's that takes a toll on your body. Like, that's you're not on Los Angeles time, whether you like it or not. You know, you're on Melbourne time. But, I thought they came out and they just looked sluggish. I mean, they didn't look like the Rams team that everybody thought that they kind of would be, you know. They looked like they were a team that had gotten there a little over a day before. So, I still think that they are probably the team to beat in the NFL.
1: Yeah, they're probably, I mean, roster-wise at least. Now, shifting focus over to another team to beat in the NFL, the Seattle Seahawks. They took on the Patriots on Wednesday night at home, Super Bowl rematch. Third time ever that you had a Super Bowl rematch going down in week one of the next season. Drake May, guys, looked terrible. Runner-up in MVP voting looked, as Mark Dondero put it, like a high schooler making high school plays. He made one NFL play all night, and it's hard to disagree with him. So now the question that occurs to me is that the Patriots are a notoriously cheap organization. You have had Tom Brady for years and years and years take pay cuts to build teams around him. I don't think Drake May is going to do that. He's due for a market resetting contract next offseason. What is it going to take for him to play his way out of that after being second in MVP voting last year? Like, what does he have to do? Is it getting benched to not get $70 million a year? Is that what it's going to be?
3: I think we got to hold our horses here getting benched. He played one bad game against the top three NFL defense. I think we're overreacting here. Maybe I'm not answering your question of what you're saying. I think Drake May is still going to get paid. And again, they had a historically easy schedule, easiest schedule since 1999. He looked bad. I think we cut him some slack. I hated the Super Bowl rematch. I thought I wish that was in more of like a week 8 or a week 9, kind of deep in the season. I wasn't a huge fan of it. He was bad. The play calling was not in his favor. Obviously, A.J. Brown going down doesn't help.
1: Yeah,
3: but
1: 4 to 6 weeks now for A.J. Brown.
3: When you're at midfield and it's 3rd and 5 and you run a draw and you get a yard or two, I expect for you to go for it on 4th down. I really do. And if that's the play calling you're going to do, that's what you do when you run the ball on 3rd and 5 at midfield. They didn't. They punted. They got conservative. They got cute. They thought they could have beat Drew Lock. It was going to be defense on defense like the AFC Championship. I'm still paying Drake May. I think it was one game. I think we got to wait a couple weeks. Maybe I didn't answer your question.
1: Well,
3: he's going to get a market resetting contract.
1: You did, but that's the thing is, does he deserve a market resetting contract? You have had 1 year, and as you said, easiest schedule since 1999 is who he looked good against. Before that, he played at the end of the season for a terrible team, so nobody really held anything against him. The point for me is Drake May has faced no adversity. Like he had one incredibly good season where he cakewalked through the playoffs, not of his own volition, right? You had injuries. I love when people try and put that Houston game on, like, oh, well, Houston just didn't play well. Like, dude, no, that's not how – that was the only legitimate win, because that was a very good defense in that playoff run to me. And then, you know, he hasn't done anything outside of that.
3: Well, I don't think Dak Prescott deserves $60 million. I don't think Jordan Love deserves $55 million.
1: I don't think Baker Mayfield
3: deserves $55 million. I don't think either of those guys should be getting paid
1: at all. Baker only got 50 for 3 years, though.
3: And I think that's good they got it for 3 years, but I think it's a bad contract.
1: I think it's a bad contract, but I'm just saying, like, Drake May is going to get a long career kind of contract.
3: Over Mahomes, $64 million a year? Or
1: how many years was that contract?
3: Well, that was weird because you had the 10-year 500. So it's kind of weird. I got to look into it.
1: Yeah, but I think it's going to be one of those contracts that you look at and you're like, wow, that is unbelievable. 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

0: All right, gentlemen. Welcome back in to the Weagle Sports Show. We lost Garrett Gesh. Caleb Robertson, Alex Bach still here with me. We'll get to the phone lines in just a second. Auburn football kicked off their season last weekend in Atlanta against Baylor. A terrible game. Very sloppy. They looked awful, and they came away with a win. So there you go. You played a mediocre to terrible Big 12 opponent, and you limped away with a win. Congratulations. That's great. It almost looked like a team that wasn't prepared. Like they weren't ready for a game like that. They weren't ready to face a Power 4 opponent. And let's make it absolutely clear. I think it's funny the switch up that I've seen on Twitter from Auburn fans and reporters, just everybody, of Baylor is mediocre, whatever, to now, wow, Baylor is a good team. No, dude, you don't know that. You watched them play one game against Auburn. And now, because that was close, you want to say they're a good team. Maybe Auburn is just a bad team. Maybe it was just two bad teams. Maybe that's the issue. They did not look good, and there was a lot of issues, and we're going to tear them apart here. They kick off against Southern Miss tomorrow night, first home game of the season. I'm excited for that. And we'll dive into why that game just shouldn't be played, period, in a little bit, maybe our third segment. But, you know, I want to get you guys' thoughts before we go any further on that game as a whole. What did you see?
1: Well, I went back and watched, I guess, quote-unquote film is what we'll call it. I'll give my pros first. This team last year, after making all these interceptions and these mistakes, would have given up. That team would have given up. So I'll give coaching the praise for that. These guys didn't give up. Mentally, they were prepared to go the full four quarters. I'll give them that. I thought the defense looked pretty good, too. They created turnovers. Did Lagway kind of give them some? Yes. I thought Xavier Atkins looked good.
0: You look fantastic,
1: little questionable with the edge room. Very questionable. I'll give the defense the play. They stood their ground. That 4th and 10, when Lagway threw that ball back or off his back foot, that shouldn't have happened, but that's a different story. And I thought the tackle play was actually pretty good. I thought the tackle play was good. And I'm going to give the cons is the interior offensive line was awful. Awful. Yeah. There was one play where it is you're reading the left end, and the right end goes unblocked, and the tackle and guard are pulling. Byron Brown makes the right read. He pulls it. The guard and tackle didn't even hit the right end. The left guard needs to go and work inside out on that edge rusher. He didn't even touch him. The tackle gets caught up in two defenders, so we have four guys blocking two guys on Baylor, and it blows up. I was not for the interior offensive line. Byron Brown's pocket presence is atrocious. It is so bad. On one of his interceptions on the 3rd and 18 at the end of the first half, he is 10 yards back before the ball's even thrown. He can step up in the pocket. He has a clean pocket on most of his throws. He's too scared in the pocket. He can't throw the ball. He cannot throw the ball. Rookie coaching mistakes.
0: Ooh.
1: What was the fake punt? Can someone explain to me when it's 4th and 6 on your own 36, you're running a fake punt? That's the most obvious spot to run a fake punt. Go for it. Or kick it. Give it to McPherson. I think McPherson could make it from 53. Give him some confidence. Awful fake punt. There's no player.
0: I think
1: player.
0: That's a lot of confidence in McPherson, to be honest with you.
1: You still got to go for it. And I got one more, and then I'll switch it over. There's no guy. On great offenses and great teams at any level of football, you need to have a player who can make a play on offense. There is not a guy on offense who can make the play. And you can say we can run it with Byron Brown. We said the exact same thing last year with Jackson Arnold when we ran all over in the quarterback play. And that's high school ball, running our best athlete against your best athlete in college. It's not going to work.
0: Well, it does. I mean, athlete on athlete in college, I think at some level does work. I think you're right that the playmakers on the outside just aren't up to snuff yet. And this is a conversation I had about Notre Dame as well, where you look at these national championship winning teams and you can pick out a clear wide receiver one who is an echelon above the rest, not only on his team, but in the country. I don't see that for Auburn. I think the backs are really good. I think Byron Brown is a great runner. Baylor did a really good job of holding him, which, you know, take that as you will, because you're going to face a lot better teams, a lot better linebackers this year. My biggest concern with that was the throwing motion that you heard about all offseason. Three balls tipped at the line. One of them led to a pick. I think that long throwing motion, I don't think it's going to be an issue in the strip sack category maybe, but I think in the sense of it being, defensive line, all week they rep get your hands up when they're throwing, get your hands up when you're throwing, and now you're giving them an extra half second to do that. And a defensive line like Baylor, obviously power four school, but now you're going to go and play Georgia, Tennessee, Alabama. Those are a lot better players. They're going to get their hands up. You're going to see a lot more of that this year.
2: Yeah, I do think Auburn has their work cut out for them this year. Obviously, they've got a really brutal stretch coming in October. But I want everybody to take just a deep, deep breath, because at the end of the day, I understand it wasn't pretty. I understand there's a lot left to be desired and a lot left that Auburn can work on. But Auburn is 1-0, gentlemen. Auburn did win the game. And whether it's by an inch or whether it's by a mile, Auburn fans do not care whether or not how they win the game. They care how many games that they win. So I understand there's a lot left to be worked on. And there is – Alex kind of ripped them apart there, and for good reason. But Auburn is 1-0, and they get to come back home, and they hopefully get to figure some stuff out against Southern Miss and get prepared for a big-time night game next week against Florida. But Auburn won the football game. Auburn has won 15 games since I have been a student here at Auburn.
0: Jeez, that's a rough number.
2: Or now 16. So that's an average of 4 a year. I don't know if you guys are good at math, but Auburn won a football game against a Power 4 conference opponent. It was 2 years, but up until the Baylor game last year, Auburn had not beat a Power Conference opponent in 2 years.

0: walk across. Let me just walk across the hall and see you guys. So, hearing a lot of week one overreaction, you know, a lot of coaching from the stands going on, and that's great.
1: It's the best part of it.
0: Let me ask you guys this: what did you expect going in to this year?
2: I said seven and five.
0: Pump the brakes. What did you expect going in with what Auburn had to rebuild, what Coach Golish had to be rebuild? And I think he's done an outstanding job up until this point. I mean, are there things to improve on? Yes. You talk about a fake punt call. Okay, it didn't work. Art, if it does work, we're not having that conversation right now. You know, I mean, like, so it's so easy to say, well, what are we doing here? Well, guess what? If the Pats don't throw the ball in the end zone and set up for a field goal, hey, are we having a conversation about Drake May's decision making 2 days later? It's one game. It's one game. And also, too, like, let's call it what it is. On paper, and this isn't a shot at anyone at Auburn or in the line, it's just the facts. When you had the turnover that Auburn had from last year to this year, much like women's basketball last year, they put a team together in 30 days. Not as drastic for Auburn football, but guys, you lost Cam Coleman. You talk about a playmaker. You're not just replacing that. Let's give these guys a chance to gel. And are things perfect? No, we saw that last week, but let's give them a chance to gel, get it right against Southern Miss, roll the dice here at home next week against Florida under the lights. And also, too, you all just said it, 6 wins, 7 wins. Winning the Baylor game is on track to do that. And you mentioned the college football playoff. Guess what? If how we won against Baylor keeps us out of the college football playoffs,
3: we're in a good spot.
0: I'll take that. I'll take that year all day. And I'm not listen. I'm as critical on Auburn as anybody in terms of just logically looking at things. But guys, it's one game. It's not like we're talking about this with last year's roster.
2: Last year's coaching staff. What do you take from this win then? Because you have to – part of that, right, and this is a classic thing that people will say, is when you win ugly like that, you don't get better from it as opposed to if you had lost. If you lost ugly, then you go back and there is a lot of things to fix. So what does Coach Golish do this week getting better?
0: Go back to the first game of Terry Bowden, Tommy Tuberville, Gus, Brian Harsin. Did anyone walk away from those first wins? Gene Chizik. Anyone walk away and say, man, Gene Chizik's going to win Auburn a national championship next year? Did we?
4: No.
0: No. And point being is for Coach Golish and company, like, again, they won the game. And the big thing that stuck out to me in that game was you said we didn't have a playmaker. Well, we had Byron Brown made a play on offense when we needed him to. And we had a great stop on defense. Someone made a play on offense and defense to win Auburn the football game in the fourth quarter.
2: The defensive playmakers were there always.
0: When's the last time Auburn had a guy step up on both sides of the football in the fourth quarter to win a football game? That's already a step better than last year.
2: Yes. But I will say this. How often is it that we talk about bad teams having great defenses? Like we look at bad teams and we're like, oh, this defense is – they have a really good defense. It's just the offense that's lagging behind. You brought in an offensive coach to have an offensive system. He brought in all of his guys. That is my issue with the gelling.
0: Sure.
2: Because Caleb brought this up, too, this week when we were just talking about this game, is the gelling. You got to give him time. And normally I'm there, but
0: – and in fairness, full of concern, no one knows this, and no one knows this week one. You see it in the NFL. Like the first two games, we didn't have an offensive juggernaut in either one of these first two games in the NFL, right? It's kind of the same in college football with LSU being the outlier, right, with scoring a whole ton of points. You don't really know what Auburn's identity is yet on offense, and I think that's what's going to be big on this week, and especially going into Florida, is fine-tuning things and figuring out what is your identity. Who's going to be your go-to playmaker? Because to y'all's point, I mean, other than Byron Brown, I think that's still up for debate right now, right?
2: Yeah.
0: And my biggest concern coming into the season was, you know, the receiving core. You lost so many guys from last year who Auburn depended on. Did they have a great year? No, but you still lost good talent.

0: talent.
1: Including one of the best receivers in the country.
0: Including one of the best receivers in the country. Say what you want about the Alabama fumble. Would Auburn have won that game had he held on the ball? Probably not.
1: Probably not.
0: But with that being said, that's still a big question mark, and I think that receiving room right now it's up for grabs is who can be the guy.
1: Yeah, so somebody's got to step up in the receiver room. We'll pick up this conversation on the other side of this break. 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

0: All right. Thank you, Man Down Under. I don't know who sings that.
1: Men at Work.
0: Men at Work. Thank you. I can picture the album cover. I really like it. Welcome back. Wheel Sports Show segment number three. We're going to get to the phone lines in just a second here. We're shifting our focus away from Auburn for just a second to hit the phone lines. Back to the professional state of things, which I got to say I'm very excited. The Falcons are our in-market team here. So now Jamie in Atlanta. Jamie, what do you got on the Falcons?
2: Hey, how's it going, everybody? Long-time listener, first-time caller. I just wanted to really talk about how good Brandon Dorlus is going to be. I think he's a guy who can really put up about 15 sacks with a full role. What do y'all think about
1: that? I think 15's a stretch. I think 15's a stretch. 15 gets you 35-plus million a year.
3: 15 sacks.
0: 15 sacks. For a guy that I have not once in my life heard of.
1: whoa. You'll hear about Brandon Dorlus.
3: Yeah, he's going to be good.
1: Jamie, appreciate the call, but 15 sacks, I think, is a little too
3: high.
0: Who is this kid? Not Jamie.
3: Brandon Dorlus?
0: Yeah.
1: He's from Oregon, defensive tackle, had 8.5 sacks last year, missed the last two games.
0: For the Falcons?
1: For the Falcons, yeah. Kind of slept under, but he kind of got swept under that, you know, James Pierce Jr., Jalen Walker, Kane Ellis.
0: Sure.
1: I think y'all will hear about him pretty soon.
0: Jalen Walker to overshadow him.
1: Yeah, there's no one overshadowing, so it's this year. But also, is he getting that production because of the guys in the edge who are now gone? And Kane Ellis is gone, too, which I'm still upset about.
3: But I mean, like, if he has another 8.5, and you said he missed the last two games, if he can get, 9.5, 10 sacks, I think that's a great year. But 15, I mean, my goodness, let's pop the brakes a little bit.
1: I don't think Brian Burns got 15. Like, he's a second round.
3: Like, we're talking about some elite, elite company if he gets 15. And listen, I will gladly eat my own words if he gets 15 sacks, but I don't see it happening. I do think he could be a solid player, especially with no Jalen Walker, but my lord, we're starting to get into some extremely hot takes on here on the week.
1: Is this the nice part where I switch it over to the quarterback situation in Atlanta?
0: Well, we can. I'm going to throw one thing in here, though, that your calls are dictating the rest of the show. What do you want to talk about? 334-844-9345. Give us a call. Give us your thoughts. What's on your mind? I want to know. I want to dive in. What do the fans want to hear? So Falcons, Tua went down. The turf monster got up and hurt his back. So he was down at practice, and it sounded like Cooper Rush was taking the rest of the reps with the first team.
1: Yeah, unfortunately. And my thing is, in a Stefanski offense, and you're paying Bijan, Kyle Pitts, and Drake London, once those contracts officially in, and I'm an accountant right now, you're paying those guys $78 million combined. And you're paying your right guard and your left guard $23 million plus each. You got to use those guys. And you got to make it really easy for Cooper Rush, because Cooper Rush, when he was in Baltimore, had an awful performance because they weren't using him. They weren't using their playmakers. And that's what you have to do in a fancy offense. Use the playmakers. Yeah, they're going to load the box with Bijan. And you got Zachariah Branch. Give him the ball and let him run. Give Bijan the ball.
0: I love Zachariah Branch.
1: Give him 40 touches this game. Who cares? You'll get that nice little.
0: Fantastic.
1: You go Thursday night to Monday night in a couple weeks, so you'll be fine then. Give the guys, let them run it. And it's Stefanski offense. Just run the ball. Keep it simple. Short passes. I know it's not exciting. It's not going to be a fun game to watch whatsoever. But if you have Cooper Rush or Jack Strand, who's got the measurables to be an NFL quarterback, let those guys do the work. Because if you're not paying the quarterback and you're paying the playmakers, let's use the guys we're paying for.
0: Well, and here's the thing with Zachariah Branch as well is he came up in that Mike Bobo offense, which I think a lot of people that are not Georgia fans look at as very boring. And even a lot of Georgia fans look at as being very boring, but he's shifty. He can work his way into space. He's one of those guys that is just tough to bring down. He's slippery, constantly. So I think hitting him on little short things, little screens, is absolutely where the Falcons need to live, especially with some quarterback issues. I don't hate Cooper Rush. I think that starting Tua would be a massive mistake. He is terrible, and there is no reason that he should be your starting quarterback, not one. I cannot think of one, because you're not going to make him into your franchise quarterback. Why not give Strand a shot? If Penix isn't playing, why not give another guy a shot? Because Tua, to me, has the same likelihood as becoming your franchise QB as Strand right now.
1: Tua just needs to retire. You got paid. You got the $1.3 million. You got a kid on the way. You already have two kids. His body's taking a toll. At some point, it's just call it. You're an Alabama legend. You won a couple national championships. You got your hundreds and hundreds of millions of dollars. Man, just enjoy retirement.
0: At what point is it not worth
1: it? It's not worth it. It really isn't.
0: Because, I mean, one more concussion is devastating.
3: I mean, we saw it with Andrew Luck a few years ago, right? His body took a toll, and he retired very, very young. And he was playing at a much higher level than what Tua is playing at right now. So,
0: like, a lot of guys in Tua's situation would have just been done 100%. After the Dolphins were done. 100%. Not going to search for that next opportunity.
1: The $1.3 million is not worth it. It's truly not. Just go retire, please.
3: I will say, how good is Mike McDaniel at running an offense if he can make Tua Tagovailoa look like an all-pro quarterback? Because, I mean,
0: Chargers.
3: Yeah, with how he's looked in the preseason, it really makes me think, like, man, is this – people dubbed him as an offensive genius, and then they're like, oh, but can't win the big game, can't make the playoffs, blah, blah, blah, blah. And it's like, man, he made the Dolphins look like a contender at some points. And you look at Tua now, and it's like, man, does this guy even the Falcons' third best quarterback? Is he gonna even take snaps this season? So I agree with what you said earlier. I think at this point, if you're the Falcons, you've got nothing to lose, especially till Penix gets back. If he's going to be your guy, I feel like you've got to throw out a Jackson Strand or a Cooper Rush or somebody like that. I don't think you can go with Tua.
0: Well, it is waving the white flag to put Tua Tagovailoa out on the field.
1: My problem with Penix, too, is he says he's not 100%. It's the NFL. No one's 100%. High school, no one's 100% going out there.
0: That's a good point.
1: And then you see a quote. Oh, this is – I love these quotes. Oh, it's the best my knee's been in years. 3 ACL tears, both knees, 2 labrum tears, both shoulders. It's just a bad situation. And you know what the situation is we're going to be sitting here in the third week of April, and which quarterback is going off the board – between Arch Manning, Trinidad Chambliss, C.J. Carr, and I forget the guy's name in Miami. That's going to be a fun topic to talk about because
0: I've had enough of the C.J. Carr propaganda. And I will not have it propagated on a Weagle Sports show.
3: Oh,
0: I will not have it. I cannot hear that C.J. Carr is a first-round draft. What is making people – what do people see in this guy?
1: I just go off what I'm told on the internet.
0: Yeah, I think one person said it, and it's now trickled down. Michael Farmer, our resident – college football expert, loves C.J. Carr. I don't see it. That first half against Wisconsin, terrible.
1: Well, you know who's already scouting quarterbacks?
0: Oh.
1: Is the Falcons. Because they went up. They went up before the first preseason game. They went to Notre Dame. And they're only going to Notre Dame for C.J. Carr. Because they know the people.
0: There.
1: They sent Matt and they sent Ian Cunningham up there. Matt Ryan and Ian Cunningham.
0: Well, surely he has something, right? Because teams like him, experts like him, people a lot smarter than me, love this kid. I don't see it. Personally, I'll throw this out there as well. When Justin Herbert came out, the Steelers needed a quarterback, and I was like, I hope they don't take Justin Herbert. My God, if they get Justin Herbert, I'll be pissed. He is terrible, and he has been incredible.
1: No, he is not. He's a good quarterback. I'm not falling for the good Justin Herbert propaganda.
0: He's been good,
1: but he gets way too much praise, and he gets away with a lot of stuff because he's in a small market.
0: That's fair. And
1: he gets away with too much.
0: That is fair. He has not won a playoff game. He has not done any of the things that you need to do to cement yourself as one of the better quarterbacks in the league. But talent-wise, arm talent, reads, all that stuff, he's one of the better QBs in the league. Better coaching is going to get him there, I think.
1: I'll give him maybe top 12, top 15.
3: He's better than
1: this year, there's no excuse. Great offense coordinator, great tackles, good receiving room. Running back room. Why am I?
3: Amari Hampton.
1: Spent a first round pick on him.
3: Going to be good, I think.
1: It should be the year where Justin Herbert is elevating and wins the playoff game, and they should win the division with Mahomes out. That's what I believe.
0: Mahomes is full go.
1: Well, he's full go, but is he?
3: Rasheed Rice is coming back.
1: Full
3: as
1: go.
3: Well.
1: I'm not really sold on Rasheed Rice.
0: Let's see how good a shape he stayed in prison.
3: Yeah, it's always a good question to ask, but I think the Chiefs. As long as they're healthy, they're going to be
1: Do we go through my division predictions?
3: We may have to save that until after the break. But I think the Chargers are going to be a playoff team. But I want to speak to the Chargers kind of playoff woes real fast before we head to break. I don't think we can sit here and say that Justin Herbert's not a great quarterback because he hasn't won in the playoffs. when there's a certain guy in Northern New York who also hasn't won in the playoffs and is heralded as one of the best quarterbacks
0: in
3: the league.
0: He is at least one playoff games.
3: Yes, he has, but he hasn't won the big one. And last year had five turnovers against a Denver Broncos team that if he doesn't turn the ball over, I think he himself had four. Josh Allen is who we're talking about. I think he himself had four and threw a very controversial interception to end it, but an interception to give the Broncos the ball back, and they went down, kicked the field goal, and beat them. They were the heavy favorites in that game, or not necessarily heavy, but they were expected to win that game, go into Denver and win, and they did not. And it's I love Josh Allen. I think he's fantastic, but I think you can't sit here and say, oh, Justin Herbert's not a great quarterback because he can't win in the playoffs, and then Josh Allen constantly chokes in the playoffs, and he's heralded as a great quarterback.
0: All right, that'll do it for segment three. We'll be back in 2 minutes on the Weagle Sports Show for our final segment of the day. Your calls all the rest of the way.
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0: All right, I'll leave that to the
1: that was
0: algorithm.
1: Really, oh, man.
2: Really good pull.
1: It's beautiful. Yeah. Shout out Oasis.
0: Yeah, shout out Oasis. They're going back on tour?
1: Going back on tour. They've been teasing it. They haven't announced the schedule. I am going to be watching it, seeing if they come to the U.S. If they do.
0: If they come to the U.S., I'm there.
1: I will be there.
0: Yeah, I'll be there.
2: Come to the U.S.
0: Right to the phone lines, we got Sophia in Auburn on the Auburn football team. Sophia, go ahead.
3: Hi. I'm so sorry I missed your football segment about Auburn, but I have a burning question. Okay, so I feel like a lot of people are saying, whatever they want to say about Byron Brown, and like that he was slow, but here's what I feel like I was noticing during the game, and I'm curious if you guys noticed it too. I just feel like he was not getting consistent snaps from our center, and I feel like our offensive line just honestly looked really inconsistent. Sometimes he would get like 5 minutes in the pocket, and sometimes he would get like 2 seconds, and I'm just curious what you guys noticed from that, if you think that was just like week one jitters, or if you feel like that's actually going to be a serious problem.
0: Thanks, Sophia.
2: Love it. I'll comment on this. I think the centers were a little off this week, just around the league. Florida center was off. Ole Miss was center off the start. Yeah, maybe it's week one jitters. I'm not going to blame the center.
0: You
2: I really
0: this
2: never,
0: guy over from South Florida. There shouldn't be any other issues.
2: I really
0: Jesse
2: never
0: Palmer
2: blame the
0: time
2: center.
0: Out of the broadcast to make everybody aware that this kid came with Byron Brown. He's the second most important transfer, and then you had issues with the snap. Unacceptable. I didn't see any issues with it.
1: I don't
0: but
1: think
0: – if you did –
1: yeah,
0: it's bad.
1: I don't think it's necessarily one guy on the offensive line, but I do think it's the offensive line as a whole. That was something that Alex Golish spent an excessive amount of time this spring trying to figure it out, because that was the one question mark coming into the season this year. Was I mean, you're getting a lot of South Florida guys, a lot of playmakers on the outside. You're getting Byron Brown. You're expecting the offense to be good, but what is the offensive line going to look like? And I feel like it did not look very, very good in week one, and I do think, as a whole, there were a lot of jitters, especially whether it's with the center, with the guards, with the tackles. But I think the O-line play across the board was just very inconsistent, and it showed. I mean, they gave up, I believe, 6 sacks, and Byron Brown was hurried on a lot more. So I think the offensive line play left a lot to be desired.
2: Again, I'm going to go back to pocket presence, Byron Brown. I'm not going to repeat myself. I'm going to keep it really quick. Pocket presence, Byron Brown's pocket presence is atrocious. Atrocious. Interior offensive line is not great. I thought the tackles were actually pretty solid, going back and watching some of it. So that's all I got.
0: All right. Give us a call. Give us your thoughts. 334-844-WEGL. Anything on the table, any team. Auburn, first home game tomorrow against Southern Miss. And I have a big issue with this, and I've been excited to talk about this all day. All week, really. I mean, I've been thinking about this. It is terrible. Why are they playing these games? You have Miami playing Florida A&M last night. It was the most lopsided thing that I've ever seen. And people will say, oh, well, it's live game reps. Nothing can replace that. Sitting on your couch could have replaced what I saw last night. It was terrible. Nobody enjoyed it. Nobody got better. You didn't get valuable reps. And you cannot honestly tell me that you're going to sit down and watch that film and feel like your team got better at the end of the week. Big schools playing these bad teams, and then bad teams going and accepting that money for going to play, terrible as well. It's got to go. It's my least favorite thing in college sports. It is a waste of a week. You want to fix the college football calendar? There you go. You cut the dead weight. Southern Miss off the schedule. Samford off the schedule. The cupcake you play in week one. Get them out. I'm done with it all. I don't want to see it. It's not entertaining. Tomorrow night, I'm going to go watch this Auburn game. I'm going to go watch them crap on Southern Miss. Then I'm going to go a week listening to the Auburn propaganda about how good this team is all of a sudden because they beat Southern Miss at home at night, and then they're going to play a legit opponent in Florida and probably get slapped around. I am done with the overreactions to these small games. I'm done watching them. They are not entertaining. Nobody wants it. If you just hop right into the season, you're better off with a week of rest or scrimmaging in practice full pads.
1: So my question to you would then be, would you rather teams go back to the 2020 schedule where they just play all conference games, where there's no...
0: No, I would have non-conference games mixed in.
1: Okay, so would you then penalize... So your hypothetical perfect college football world, I think we could look at a team where there's like a 9-3 or an 8, maybe even an 8-4 team with an extremely hard strength of schedule that would get into the college football playoff with that. And is that a college football world that we really want to live in? You know what I'm saying?
0: Well, like, I mean, what's the difference though? Because I mean, I don't get that, because I mean, if you're 8-4, you're 8-4. If you played cupcakes, maybe you're 10-4. That doesn't.
2: That's impossible.
1: 10-2.
0: Yeah, you know what I'm saying. But like, if you play cupcakes, those wins don't mean anything. Nobody's looking back at this Miami game, and you know, come December, come selection time, nobody's gonna look back at, oh wow, they really beat up on Florida A&M. That was something. Maybe we should put them in the playoffs. You're right. Like nobody's doing that. Nobody cares.
2: The games
0: that matter are the conference games or the Power Four games. Those are the games that they look at. Those are the games that count. Those are the games that should be played.
2: Two things for you. First of all, were you really watching the Miami game last night over the Rams 49ers?
1: Really?
0: Hey, I'm a sophisticated man.
2: Nobody was watching that game last night.
1: Shout out Miami, though. Third most total yards in a game in college football history.
2: And I know you don't like these throwaway games right now, and you get 12 games on the year. Next year, we got Notre Dame at Notre Dame and then 9 SEC games, things like Austin Peay and Middle Tennessee. Yeah, you don't like the throwaway games, but at the end of the day, it's not the NFL. It's not the NFL. You're not playing a really good team, no matter who you play, 17 weeks out of the year. It funds these programs, and I think that's kind of what those lower programs need, and they
0: can't
2: get rid of it.
0: You're also saving a lot of money by not playing.
2: And you also got to think these conferences want their teams to make the playoffs. I was against the throwaway games when you're playing like 6 conference games. I wasn't for it. You have to play a Power 4, Power 5 team, I think is required in the SEC now.
0: I think that goes into effect next year.
2: So you're realistically playing 10 hard games in college football. And if they expand the playoffs, then you're playing more games.
0: Well, then you're playing into February. And then you have to cut off the week 0. That has to be week 1.
1: Which
0: and
1: will
0: then
1: happen
0: cut
1: next
0: off
1: year.
0: The dead weight. Auburn could go on this. The team is very talented. They go off to the playoffs. That's fantastic. That'd be great. I'd be a happy man. Nobody's looking at the Southern Miss and Stanford game and say, unless you lose them, for these big programs, there is no upside to playing these games.
2: But isn't that the beauty? Sorry, cut you off. Isn't the beauty of college football is Western Michigan beating Michigan last week?
1: Exactly, which they did.
2: Isn't that the beauty of college football?
0: Once every 20 years, you get a great upset. This isn't college basketball.
1: I understand, but I do think that it brings a certain charm when you see an App State going into the Big House and winning. When you see Western Michigan winning that game, by the way, 12-7, I will not hear anything otherwise. But like when you see this stuff, it makes it really, really good for the sport. And I have to slightly disagree. I think you need some of these games. However, I do think there needs to be change. I don't think Auburn should be in week 13 or 14, whichever week is right before the Iron Bowl. They should not be playing Samford. I will agree with that. I will agree with, you know, the Big 10, the Big 12, the ACC. They say, oh, the SEC plays cupcake games down the schedule. Well, I agree. They should not be playing Samford or the Citadel or whoever it may be right before a big-time rivalry game. However, I do think if you play all those games at the beginning of the season to get ready for conference play, I don't necessarily see a problem with it. I think you've got to. I feel like it's good for the sport. It's good for these lower schools, especially in the NIL era. They're able to get a bunch of money and get a lot of great players. It kind of evens out the playing field and gives us college football fans some really great moments like App State or like Western Michigan or whatever it may be. But I just think it's – I don't know. I feel like you should play some of these games. I don't think your entire schedule should be just littered with them, but I feel like these games are kind of unavoidable.
0: Yeah, well, we got somebody on the phone. We got Bill in Davenport. Bill? Bill, you there?
4: Are you there?
0: Yeah, what's up?
4: Hello?
0: Yeah, Bill, you got something for us, Bill? All right, Bill. Goodbye. He had a comment on the scheduling. Sorry, Bill.
1: Gah.
0: Sometimes this phone doesn't work. It's a new technology we're working with here. That's on us.
2: Appreciate the call.
0: Yeah, we appreciate the
1: call. Appreciate the call.
0: Appreciate it.
1: Appreciate Bill from Davenport.
0: There's nothing good that, and I hope Auburn goes out there and beats Florida in week 3. I really do. But this game against Southern Miss isn't going to tell you anything about the team that's going out there. At the end of the day, they'll say, oh, well, you know, it's better for revenue. Okay, if you didn't play the game, then you don't have to pay Southern Miss. You don't have to pay any of the fan experience people to come and work. You don't have to pay, anybody. It's probably cheaper to not play a game, right? There you go. Number one.
2: No,
0: number two, they're going to tell you it's good reps. It's not good reps. It is not good reps. They'll tell you, magic of college football. You get one upset every 20 years, right? Was it 20 years ago App State went into the Big House and beat them?
1: Yep.
0: Now you got 20 years later, Western Michigan almost did it. And if you look at it objectively, it's cool that they almost got it, but it was a terrible game to watch. There is no upside. These big teams shouldn't be scheduling it. The schedule is going to need fixing in a very short amount of time because you're going to expand the playoffs. You're going to add weeks onto the schedule. They're already moving week one back to week zero. You got to cut the dead weight next. That's the natural next step. That we got to cut that conversation there. But we will. We got about a minute and a half here. Tune in. You can tune in tonight at 6:15 to WEGL Central Time. Auburn and Alabama in the Iron Bowl of Soccer. Myself and Gary Getch, you heard him in segment one, will be on there, on the call there. You'll hear from Coach Armstrong pre and post game. Auburn looking to lift that trophy for the first time this decade. So there you go. Caleb, what do you got tonight?
1: Yeah, if you're not listening to Carson and Gehrig on Weagle 91.1 FM, tune over to AU 100.3 or the Radio Alabama app and listen to the Lee Scott Warriors hosting the Briarwood Christian Lions. Myself and Christian Griffin will have the call. Pre-game show starts at 6 p.m. The Russell Building Supply countdown to kickoff starts at 6:30 and then kickoff at 7. And if you're not listening to either of those, then tune into Wings 94.3 to the Auburn High Tigers as they take on the Enterprise Wildcats. The boys will be hitting the road for that one as well. So,
0: tough schedule for Auburn coming
1: up.
0: Yeah,
1: oh, it's going to be.
0: This Auburn college schedule is tough. They got to go. They've been on the road for four straight weeks now. They go Choctaw, Montgomery, Enterprise, and they got to go to Central before they come back and face Opelika. So that is a really tough stretch for them.
1: No rest.
0: That'll do it. You can listen to the Bach Fantasy podcast maybe soon.
2: 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And I got all Falcons coverage, Falcons Focus on Instagram. Also, Twitter is AlexBach2424. Gained 2 followers yesterday, so now I'm a
1: trainer.
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1: Big money.
2: Falcons page, 2,700 followers. 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
0: So all right, Weagle_sports on Instagram. Tune in there. You'll be able to find all the content that we got going on here at the station. Coming back to Can't Fight the Devil by Zach Fox.

Canada. Yeah. Now let that guitar fall in. Oh, yeah.

Yeah. I want that guitar to fall in on now. Tighten it up now. Oh yeah. Now tighten it up, Augie. Yeah, now everybody tighten it up now. Now look here. We gonna make it mellow for you now.

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0: pressing buttons in you, right? And then all of a sudden, that male lean back and be like, dang, this ever crazy, man. She be calling me a this, man. That girl crazy. You press the button. You know what I'm saying? You turned that light switch on. So what I'm saying is that's the situation. She's turning on your light switches. She's pressing those buttons and then looking at you like, wait, but we're just friends. And it's like, that's not fair. You know what I'm saying?
1: It's not like, fair to you.
0: That's not fair to you.
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Thank you.

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1: All right, diners, welcome back to The Kitchen! Another episode! Yippee! Wait, hold on, let's see what we can get a... There we go! Welcome back to The Kitchen, everybody!
2: No.
1: I saw XOXO last weekend, so now that means all of you have to hear some crazy stuff that I have put together very quickly for you, as I left my flash drive at home, and if you know anything about DJing, that's a pretty important thing. So I had to make a quick little playlist, and you know, I think under the pressure, I truly thrived. So let's get right into it with your first course of the day, coming at you with the greatest intro song of all time.

0: All right, Dinners, there was your first course of the day. We are just getting started here on the kitchen. Let me tell you what you had. So we had a little bit of Soma by Skrillex. Then we had Blessings, the If Found remix. Then we had Ghost Voices by Virtual Self, the Ferva Flip. And then finally, Two Step Nassau by Grizz. After a short break, we will be back with your second course of the day. See you soon.
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3: We are live outside the home of Joe and Rosie Goddard, where a pretty big tickle fight broke out just minutes ago. Sources say their father instigated the laughter. Let's go inside for a comment. 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
10: Rome sets. Rejected at the net by the Auburn Tigers. The Tigers take down the Kentucky Wildcats. Thurston, they've done it.
4: Just remember to search Weagle911 on YouTube and hit that subscribe button and the bell so you can be notified whenever Weagle drops. Remember, that is Weagle911.
0: All right, then, as we are back on the kitchen, Weagle 91.1 FM. Remember your second course of the day. Let's just get right into it. We're cooking hard today. This is Ether by Night Punk, and I'll tell you the rest later.

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1: 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What? I don't know.

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1: We had Ether by Night Punk, Charge, the ISOXO edit. Then we had Pump the Stereo by Euro Club. Then CSIRAC by the one and only Nina Dragi. And finally, Be Nice to Me by Blade, the Euphorizer remix. Thank you so much for listening. We will be right back after a short break.
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1: 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It's your host, DJ Morning Dove. And we're going crazy. We ended off on a pretty wild note on that last song. So, let's just keep these vibes rolling, why don't we? Let's get right into it.

0: All right, diners, there's your third course of the evening. Let me tell you what you had. So, we had a little bit of... Where is it? We had a little bit of Perfect Self by Mannequin and Nina Jirachi. And then we had some, I completely forgot what we had. That's good. Oh, Thump. Thump by Liz Deck. Of course. Thump by Liz Deck, then Hitman by Boris Redwall. Then we went into Like This by Tura, the Skybreak Half-Blood remix. Hope you all enjoyed that little meal there. We'll be back with a very spicy snack for our finale. Stick around.
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0: 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This is truly a segment of what the heck were they cooking? I hope you enjoy it, that's for sure. This first one's Scut 2 by Skrillex. 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

Donners, let me real quick tell you what you had. We had Scud 2 by Skrillex, Can't Get Enough by Avi 8, and as a Kim Petras mix-up, and Celebrate the Summer, X Avalon. And finally, we are on Eon Break by Virtual Self. I hope you all have a wonderful rest of your day. I'll see you next week on The Kitchen.

Thank you for joining us tonight for our dinner service here at The Kitchen. 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

everyone. This is Hurt So Good. I'm Rachel, and you're tuning in to Weagle 91.1 FM. So I have some sad and good news going on. My co-host right now is driving to Orlando, but good news that it is her birthday and she gets to celebrate. Today we have a lot of different sounds and everything. It's definitely a lot more of a chiller, but first song we have up is Maybe Tomorrow by the Stereophonics. It is a UK band, and they are kind of more on the tail end of the Britpop era, but they have a really good sound, and I really enjoy the singer's voice and everything. This is Maybe Tomorrow by Stereophonics off of their You Gotta Go There to Come Back album.

That was Maybe Tomorrow by the Stereophonics. Next up, we have a turnover song off of their Perennial Vision album. This is more of like a shoegaze sound. It has that still like a hazy essence to it, but I found this album one of my favorite fall albums. I usually come back to it when this time kind of gets like a little cozier and it just becomes a little bit more rainy like today. But I think this song especially, I found it recently to be like one of my favorites off of this album. This is New Scream by Turnover.

0: That was New Scream by Turnover. Next up, we have a little bit of a PSA break, but stay tuned. 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
0: 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This is Hurt So Good. I'm Rachel. My co-host is currently unavailable right now. She's going to Universal, and I'm going to keep repeating it because I really miss her around in the studio. But next up, we have a kind of more folk sound. I think today is definitely like an indie rock essence to it. But right now, our two songs ahead are a lot more folk, and it has a lot more of the voices, a lot more raw compared to the previous songs. I have Radio Hospital up right now. It's going to be off of their Torch song album. It's Cut Your Bangs, and this definitely has a lot of the punk essence to it, but I think it definitely has like some folk and everything. But yeah, this is Cut Your Bang by Radio Hospital.

That was Cut Your Bangs by Radiator Hospital. Along the same lines, I have a Pinegrim song up next. If you like Slaughter Beach Dog and just the song you heard previously, I think this would fit right in. This is off of their album Skylight, which I probably one of my favorite of them. I enjoy like their live albums, but also I think this one definitely has really like true to their sound. And there is specifically a live version of Iodine that I really enjoy on YouTube, so if you feel so inclined, you should check that out. But I'm gonna play Rinks by Pinegrove. Enjoy.

0: 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We have a quick PSA break real fast, and then we'll be back with the music.
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0: You're listening to Hurt So Good on Weagle 91.1 FM. This is Rachel. Next up, we still have a more alternative sound to it. This is going to be the band Boa. They're most noted for the song Duvet, and that song's pretty interesting to me. It's off of that anime lane, and the anime is very similar to like how the song and like their whole album is. But this song, I say, is a lot different than like their more edgier earlier sound. This is later in the discography where it's kind of more jangly and also more going to be a little bit more upbeat compared to their kind of harsher, edgier songs in later, earlier. This is going to be Get There by Boa off of their album Get There.

That was Get There by Boa. Next up, we have kind of a switch up. It's definitely a very different in how sound and time period the song's in, but I think it fits well in the way that it has that so dreamier essence. I think many of my songs I always pick are always very hazy and dreamy and all that, along with like some crazy vocals and everything. But next up we have a Peach Pick song, and this is off of their album Being So Normal. And this is right in the 2018 era, very much of the artsy fartsy era where it has like Rex Orange County, Tyler the Creator. And so I definitely think this is reminiscent of that time, but I also think they develop that and still keep that in their 2020 album, Year and Your Friends, which it has a lot more upbeat, and I feel like it's very them, but also I think tells of the time of 2020. Anyways, this is Technic Show by Peach Pit

0: That was Techno Show by Peach Pig. We're going to have a quick PSA break and we'll be right back with the music.
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1: This is Hurt So Good on Weagle 91.1 FM. Next up, we kind of have similar songs to previously. It's one of my favorite bands, Yola Tango. They have such a wide discography that it's really hard to capture what true is like their sound. But this is off of their first album, and it is very interesting because it's still so similar to what they have sounded before, but it is has like these really odd instruments, and I think a lot of Yola Tango sound like songs have just really weird sounds going on in a good weird. This is You Tore Me Down by Yola Tango off of Fake Book.

That was You Tore Me Down by Yola Tango. We have one more song for you, and that is A Teenager in Love by The Pain of Being Pure Heart off of their self-titled album. It's a long name, but it's a 2009 album, and it's really reminiscent of like a jangle pop of the 80s. But I really think this like gets me all like happy and like ready to go to school. And like, I just think it's such a warm and cozy. And like, I also just think that they do such a good job in like kind of recreating that sound, but also it's still so 2009. But anyways, this is A Teenager in Love.

0: That was A Teenager in Love by The Pain of Being Pure of Heart. That was our last song of the show, but thanks for tuning in. Next week, Julia is going to be having her solo show. 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

0: here at Weagle, we love music, and so do you. That's given, of course. But did you know Auburn has a whole DIY scene? 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
1: 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You should listen to it, maybe, if you want. I won't get mad at you if you don't. Bye!

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And welcome back to Thundersteel Radio on Auburn. I hope you're having a great Friday. If you're in Auburn right now, I hope you're trying to stay dry because the rain just came out of nowhere. I was in my analog electronics class this morning, just got completely caught in it on my way to a German. Anyways, hope you're having a great day. Hope you have a great weekend. And this week I wanted to do the new wave of British heavy metal, which I know I've done in the past before, but in the past I focused more on the biggest names, the sort of essentials from that movement. And this time I wanted to dive into the singles, because a lot of people who are just getting into metal, they hear about the new wave of British heavy metal and they think of Iron Maiden, Saxon, Venom, all the big names, but then they don't really realize just how many singles there came up from the movement. I know people who they spent years pretty much only exploring the new wave of British heavy metal, and haven't even scratched the surface. You know, there's just so much out there for this. So anyways, yeah, I wanted to highlight some of the lesser known singles, and yeah, just some of the best stuff from this movement. Up first, this is probably the biggest name among the bands I'm playing today. This is a band called Jaguar, they released an album called Power Games, and they also released this single, which is called Axe Crazy, which absolutely incredible single. I hope you enjoy it.

That was Jaguar with X Gracie. Up next, we got another band from England. So a lot of the new British heavy metal obviously was centered around England, but actually Wales had a shockingly good scene for the time. Going to hear a couple more bands from there later. Anyways, this next band from Oxford, England. Same one as the university. It's a band called Virtue. The song's called Fool's Gold.

That was Virtue with Fool's Gold. Up next, we got a band. So this band was originally known as Weapon, and then there's a Canadian band that formed about 20 or 30 years later that was also called Weapon, except they got more popular, and so this band now goes by Weapon UK for some reason. I don't know. It's kind of annoying because obviously they had the name first. Anyways, they put out a single called Mad Mad World back in the early 80s. This is the B-side to that single. This is Set the Stage Alight. Please enjoy.

0: That was Weapon, aka Weapon UK, with Set the Stage Light, and we'll be right back after these messages.
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0: And welcome back to Thundersteel on Weagle. If you're just tuning in, we're doing a new wave of British heavy metal special this week. This next album, we've got a band called Persian Risk, which is probably most notable for the fact that their guitarist was Phil Campbell, formerly of Motorhead. He actually died early this year. Yeah, sad, but... Anyways, this is their single, Riding High. Please enjoy.

That was Persian Risk with Riding High. Up next, we've got a band, then this song's a little more on the, like, sort of proggy, a little more radio rock oriented, but still an incredible song. This comes from a band called Saracen. The song is Red Sky. The album is Red Sky. The song is We Have Arrived.

That was Saracen with We Have Arrived. Yeah, I mean, I don't know. It's part of the new wave of British heavy metal. Definitely likes a lot more on the sort of prog rock, radio rock side of things. But I really like that song, especially the last 2 minutes are incredible. Anyways, up next we got a band called Venger with Too Wild to Tame. Please enjoy.

0: That was Venger with Too Wild to Tame, and we'll be right back after these messages.
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4: Your daughter just had her first breakup. 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
5: How could he do this to you? And for Sheila, she has split ends.
4: B, console her.
5: Oh, sweetie, this is going to happen a lot. 4, maybe 5 more times before you get married.
4: C, take charge.
5: Got to get this all straightened out. Give a little talking to man, mano a mano.
6: Hey, Steve! It's now a good time?
5: No? Okay, no problem. Bye.
4: Or D.

So one of my friends recommended this band a while back to me, and there are a shocking number of metal bands called Marquis de Sade, so I had to clarify multiple times which one they meant. Anyways, but this one is part of the new wave of British heavy metal. Great band. The song is called Somewhere Up in the Mountains.

That was Marquis de Sade with Somewhere Up in the Mountains. Up next, we got a band, kind of an interesting name, it's a band called Bashful Alley, which really would like to have been in the room when they were coming up with that. Anyways, this is from the single Running Blind.

That was the very uniquely named Bashful Alley with Running Blind. Up next, we got another band called Geddes Axe. Another name that I don't really know the origin of, but I don't know. This one's kind of cool. I kind of like it. Anyways, this is from their EP, Return of the Gods. The song is also called Return of the Gods.

0: That was Get His Axe with Return of the Gods. We've got a couple more songs for you after these messages.
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0: And welcome back to Thunderstruck Radio on Weagle. If you're just tuning in, the last couple songs of our new wave of British heavy metal special. Up next, we've got a band called Trident with a single, Power of the Trident.

That was Trident with Power of the Trident. We've got one last song for you. This, I think this is just one of the most underrated songs from the movement and just one of the most underrated songs from metal in general. I absolutely love the song. Love this band. It's a Welsh band called Y Diawled with their song Nilsson y Blaid. Sorry if I mispronounced that, but I tried my best.

That was E. Diawled with No Son of Blind, and that brings us to the end of our show. I had a great time. I hope you all had a good time listening, and yeah, stay tuned. My friend Brandon's about to do his show. It's Intro to Trap, so yeah, if you're interested in that, stick around, and I'll see you all next week. Thanks for tuning in to Thundersteel Radio. We'll be back same time next week with more metal for you.

0: 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I have still not changed my intro. I still have to do it manually, or I guess just by myself. But I hope you have all had a wonderful week since we last talked. It was all right for me. Labor Day was nice. It was my friend Zeke's birthday on Tuesday. He is here with me. Actually, you can talk if you want. You want to do the show with me?
1: Sure.
0: All right. Today, we are doing Intro to Trap. Well, this is a genre I know a bit about, but I'm not super into it. Zeke, would you say you are more into trap than I am?
1: I would say I'm more into trap than you are. I wouldn't call myself, like, a super fan, but I listened to quite a bit in high school. More modern stuff than what we're going to start with today. But I enjoy the genre.
0: What is trap?
1: I would say trap is characterized by, it largely started in Atlanta. It's like southern rap music. It has heavier drums, I would say. It's a subgenre of rap music. You'll hear it.
0: With that said, our first song is by Young Jeezy. I think he's just now called Jeezy, though.
1: He's
0: no longer young. He has grown up.
1: Yeah.
0: Please enjoy Put On by Young Jeezy and Kanye West.

0: Let's go. Let's go. That was put on by Young Jeezy and Kanye West. I kind of forgot he did auto-tune in that song.
1: Yeah, it was very interesting to listen to. I guess, when did this come out?
0: That would have come out in 2003 or 5.
1: Really? Yeah. Okay, so it was very early Kanye. And pre-808s and Heartbreak, which was like
0: Kanye's big auto-tune. I could be completely wrong. Hold on. Let me look that up.
1: Yeah. Brandon, do you put on for your city?
0: The city of Mobile. Oh, that was 2008. Wow, I'm way off.
1: So that was same year as 808s, I think.
0: Yeah, that makes sense because Trap uses a lot of the same 808s as for not sure. Like the same 808s, but it uses 808s
1: similar,
0: like 808s and Heartbreak.
1: Right.
0: I don't really like that album.
1: Yeah, it's fine. I don't love it. But
0: that's also not what the show's about. We talk about Kanye. Trap. Let's not do Intro to Kanye ever.
1: We should not do that. Actually.
0: Next up, we have I think one of the first trap artists to get super big.
1: For sure, very influential.
0: T.I. doesn't stand for anything, we just found out.
1: Nope. He was called Tip by his grandfather, but then he decided to change it because Q-Tip from a tribe called Quest was already a very big rapper.
0: So just T.I. It's pretty funny.
1: Yeah. I also wanted to mention that he's a very big supporting character in Brandon's favorite MCU movie.
0: Ant-Man?
1: Yeah.
0: Is he in Ant-Man?
1: He's in Luis's little entourage with
0: Is
1: David
0: he really?
1: Dismalchin. Yeah.
0: That's really funny. Yeah. Okay, did not know that. But please enjoy Whatever You Like by T.I.
2: Hey, Jim. You know them old sugar daddy. They be tricking. They tell them girls. I see

0: That was Whatever You Like by T.I. We just said this. The outro of that song sounds like the outro to those old Smosh rap videos where they'd, like, talk over, you know, telling you to like and subscribe and join the Patreon.
1: Smosh Pit and Smosh Games exist back then?
0: Back then, Smosh Pit was called it was called E&H, and then it was Smosh Second Channel.
1: Okay.
0: But for the longest time, it was just Ian's personal channel.
1: Okay.
0: Next up, we have an artist. I don't know if I've ever listened to a song by this artist.
1: I've never gone out of my way to listen to a song by this artist, but a song that we're not going to play called No Hands was at every school dance I ever went to.
0: I'll have to re-listen to that song. That's not what we're playing. No. Well, actually, I just realized he's credited as Waka Flocka on this song.
1: Huh. No flame.
0: No flame. Yeah. No heat, no good. All right. This next song is Hard in the Paint by Waka Flocka Flame. Please enjoy.

0: That was Hard Into Paint by Waka Flocka Flame featuring Ciara. Make sure to go purchase her album, Basic Instinct, August 17th, guys.
1: Yes, I really admire the self-promotion, but yeah.
0: It is now time for our first set of PSAs. We will be back with the past section and influences. See you then.
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0: Welcome back to Wiggle 91.1. This is Intro to Trap. And next up, we have some influences. And surprisingly, this makes sense.
1: This does make sense, I think.
0: Crunk, not yeah. Crunk Core. God, not Crunk Core. Mm-hmm. Heavily influenced Trap.
1: Yeah.
0: Is Little John from Atlanta?
1: I'm pretty sure he's from at least somewhere in the South. I'm not sure about Atlanta.
0: Close enough.
1: Yeah.
0: Is Little John the king of crunk?
1: I would say so. Very much like catchphrase rap.
0: Dude,
1: yeah.
0: He's so funny. This is not Yeah. I think this is a better song than Yeah. Please enjoy Get Low by Little John and the East Side Boys.

0: That was Get Low by Little John and the East Side Boys, the Kings of Crunk.
1: Yes, very fun song.
0: From the album of the same name.
1: Yeah.
0: We found out the East Side Boys are Little Bo and Big Sam. Yeah. Yeah. I don't think they've done anything after that.
1: Mm-hmm. I like that two are Lil and one is Big.
0: That is pretty funny. Yeah. That is pretty funny. Next up, also, Lil Jon, huge producer. I think produced a lot of early trap, or at least adjacent.
1: Yeah. And you said he produced by Usher.
0: He did produce. He had a Grammy award winning artist, Lil Jon.
1: Yeah.
0: He won a Grammy for with Usher.
1: Yep.
0: Next up, we have probably, I think the producer of the song went on to produce a lot of influential trap albums. This is also just, I really like this rap song.
1: For sure.
0: Please enjoy Stay Fly by 3-6 Mafia.
2: Yeah!

0: That was Stay Fly by 3-6 Mafia. I kind of forgot that the main guy of that group is Juicy J, who is definitely the like main trap producer for a lot of songs.
1: For sure. Like definitely the biggest artist from 3-6 Mafia and one of the biggest trap artists.
0: Not DJ Paul.
1: Not DJ Paul Lesso.
0: Not Lil White.
1: We were looking up the members of 3-6 Mafia, and there is one named Lil White.
0: They look up the members of the 3-6 Mafia. They have some funny names, dude. Yeah. These have to be fake.
1: Yeah.
0: But that brings us to our second set of PSAs, and they will be back in the present. We will see you then.
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0: Hives Alive is a science art exhibit showcasing the dynamic patterns within honeybee nests. These larger-than-life artistic representations will be suspended from trees in the Davis Arboretum, embedded within their beautiful landscapes. The grand opening is Friday, September 18th from 6 to 8 p.m., but these sculptures will be on display throughout the end of the year. I especially recommend checking them out around dusk as the sun sets and temperatures cool. Imagine yourself embedded within the colony while appreciating the natural beauty of the Davis Arboretum.
1: Adopt US Kids presents Multiple Choice Parenting.
2: Your daughter just had her first breakup. Do you A, put yourself in her shoes?
3: How could he do this to you? And for Sheila, she has split ends.
2: B, console her.
3: Oh, sweetie, this is going to happen a lot. 4, maybe 5 more times before you get married.
2: C, take charge.
3: Got to get this all straightened out. Keep a little talking.

0: 2010s, yeah. late 2010s, early 2020s.
1: Yeah.
0: Back when trap, I think, fully came into the form that it is now.
1: For sure. I would say that this is when trap became the biggest subgenre of rap, but yeah.
0: Which I still don't listen to a lot of trap, including the fact that I think I've listened to one song by this artist. At least I know I've listened to one song by this next artist.
1: Yeah, I've listened to quite a few from this next artist. This is Future. This song is from the album DS2, which is one of his biggest albums, and I would argue one of the biggest trap albums. And this song is Stick Talk.
0: I know that the album cover for DS2 is like it's a royalty free like image of a smoke bomb, and so like that's like, to me, that's just really funny for such an iconic album just to be royalty free. Yeah. No, you are right. Please enjoy Stick Talk by Future.
2: Took a shot at Henny, I've been going crazy. They say my whole hood got it under investigation. They know they talk that stick talk, that stick talk. They know we talk that lick talk, that lick talk. $10 million cash, friend. Started sipping syrup, I've been geeked there since. Gotta keep that heat on the seed air since.

0: under investigation. They know they turn that stick tongue, that stick tongue. They know we turn that lick tongue, that lick tongue. $10 million cash, friend. Start a sip of syrup, I'm gonna get incense. Gotta keep that heat on the seed incense. You know we turn that stick tongue, that stick tongue.
1: That was Stick Talk by Future. Next up, we have... Would you say this is, like, the biggest trap song? Like, top three biggest trap songs, at least?
2: I would say it's up there for biggest of the 2010s. I think Migos is, yet again, another really big group. Group especially. I think they're one of maybe the biggest rap group of, like, the modern era. There aren't many others. And I think that...
1: That's true. Yeah, I didn't think about that.
2: I mean, I know Offset and Quavo. I believe it's those two. Might be Quavo and Takeoff. One of them is uncle and nephew. They're related somehow. And I think
1: like
2: that...
1: Like Party Rock Anthem or like the LMFAO. Yeah.
2: Red Foo and the other guy.
1: Sky Blue.
2: Sky Blue. But I think they all have really good chemistry together. Quavo has like a more melodic voice with choruses. And then Offset's like the front man. Takeoff has really good verses. And I think this song is a really good encapsulation of all of that.
1: Please enjoy Bad and Bougie by Migos featuring Lil Uzi Vert.
3: You know... Young rich, you know, so we ain't really never had no old money. We got a whole lot of new money, though.
4: Hey!

0: That was Bad and Bougie by Migos featuring Lil Uzi Vert. And, you know, there were supposed to be 4 people on that song, Zeke, but I only heard 3.
1: Yeah, so that thing I said about, like, the group chemistry, I kind of forgot that Takeoff's not on that song.
0: I'll have to listen to more. I've been told to listen to Culture and Culture 3. Is Culture 2 good?
1: Culture 2, I would say, is better than Culture 3. But those,
0: Yeah. Would you say Culture is the best one, though?
1: Culture is definitely the best one, yeah.
0: Do they have a fourth album?
1: That, I believe Culture 3 was the last album they released as a group. And then another album I really like is 21 Savage, Offset, and Metro Boomin have an album together called Without Warning. And Quavo and Takeoff, I think it was Quavo and Takeoff, after they broke up for a little bit, released an album. It was...
0: I think I heard about that. Yeah. Okay. Yeah.
1: Those are both pretty good.
0: I'll have to check them out. But next up, we have another huge trap artist. One I've definitely heard mentioned, but I don't think, again, don't think I've heard many of his songs. Young Thug.
1: Yep.
0: I've heard of the two featuring artists, though.
1: Yes.
0: Please enjoy Hot Remix by Young Thug featuring Travis Scott and Gunna.

0: money like Nike, we got it on lock.
1: Get it. Money. Get it. Get it. Get it. Get it. Get it. Get it. Get it. Get it. Get it. Get it. Get it. Get it. Get it. Get it. Get it. Get it. Get it. Get it. Get it. Get it. Get it. Get it. Get it. Get it. Get it. Get it. Get it. Get it. Get it. Get it. Get it. Get it. Get it. Get it. Get it. Get it. Get it. Get it. Get it. Get it. Get it. Get it. Get it. Get it. Get it. Get it. Get it. Get it. Get it. Get it. Get it. Get it. Get it. Get it. Get it. Get it. Get it. Get it. Get it. Get it. Get it. Get it. Get it. Get it. Get it. Get it. Get it. Get it. Get it. Get it. Get it. Get it. Get it. Get it. Get it. Get it. Get it. Get it. Get it. Get it. Get it. Get it. Get it. Get it. Get it. Get it. Get it. Get it. Get it. Get it. Get it. Get it. Get it. Get it. Get it. Get it. Get it. Get it. Get it. Get it. Get it. Get it. Get it. Get it. Get it. Get it. Get it.

0: That was Hot by Young Thug featuring Travis Scott and Gunna.
1: Mm-hmm.
0: I actually had heard that song, or at least like the first 30 seconds of it.
1: Yep.
0: And then you told me, very famous meme is from that song's video.
1: If y'all are familiar with the one of Gunna in like the house that's burning down and he's writing, and it's his writing is fire, that is from the music video for this song.
0: Which is really, really funny. Yes. That's a really good meme.
1: Mm-hmm.
0: It is now time for our final set of PSAs. We will be back in a few.
2: How's it going?
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0: Welcome back to Weagle 91.1. This is Intro to Trap, and it is unfortunately our final song of the night. But what a song to go out on.
1: Yeah.
0: You made me listen to this album, or you had me listen to this album last year.
1: Yes.
0: This is a really good album, guys.
1: I enjoy it quite a bit.
0: If you're just a fan of any type of hip-hop, or even if you're a fan of music,
1: mm-hmm.
0: go listen to Astroworld.
1: Yes.
0: We are not playing Sicko Mode, unfortunately.
1: Sad.
0: We can't do a DJ Academics reference.
1: No.
0: If you've never seen that video, DJ Academics, known Drake Glazer, goes, this next song is called Sicko Mode. And then he like freaks out when Drake starts rapping. It's so funny. But no, I think this is my favorite song on the album, actually.
1: Either I like
0: this
1: it quite
0: or NC-17.
1: Yeah.
0: Please enjoy 5% Tense by Travis Scott.

0: That was 5% Tint by Travis Scott. What the heck? That is Brian Eno. Sneak peek on the next song. That is unfortunately the end of our show, though. Thank you for joining me, Zeke.
1: Of course. Thank you for having me.
0: Thank you for teaching me about trap music, a genre I don't really know about. I will definitely explore a lot more of this. DS2 is now probably at the top of my listen list after all the Voivod albums that Doug wants me to listen to. But yeah, I hope you've had a wonderful time listening. Join me next week, 4 p.m. on Fridays, right here on Wiggle 91.1. Y'all have a great week.

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0: 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Matchups, analysis, SEC scores, starting lineups, and an exclusive conversation with head coach James Armstrong are coming up. 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
1: 154 years ago, Auburn became the state of Alabama's first land-grant university, winning a mighty underdog victory over the Alabama Crimson Tide, which would go down as the first chapter in the storied history of hatred between these two universities. Battles in the state legislature would define the rivalry for years until finally the two met on the gridiron for the first time in 1893. They would play the annual game until 1908, when a spat between the schools over what would amount to $34 led to a 40-year hiatus in the matchup, during which the rivalry took several different shapes on and off the field, until finally returning in 1948. Ever since, it has become a rivalry defined by slogans, names, and moments that echo through history. The comeback, the kick six, punt Bama punt, the Milroe miracle, all sayings that fans of these schools can not only remember, but feel. The passion poured into this rivalry, however, could not be contained on the gridiron alone. It spilled into every aspect of life. Every program these two schools created played in this game with meaning and purpose beyond their week-to-week matches. Finally, in 1994, the two schools met on the soccer pitch for the first time in a rivalry defined not by top 25 rankings, but by toughness, grit, and hatred for one another had a new addition. These programs were born into this rivalry, and since their inception have battled it out in a game that just seems to mean more than any other. The game, clean old-fashioned hate, the Holy War, Red River, names fans know, but names that all take a backseat to the Iron Bowl. It isn't just a game in Alabama, it is a lifestyle, a rivalry so old it stretches back before there were 50 states in America. This game tonight outshines its billing as the SEC opener. It is the next chapter in a long and storied history of moments that define the heartbeat of Alabama. It's the Iron Bowl of soccer. The number 11-ranked Crimson Tide roll onto the plains, coming off their first loss of the season. Auburn, on the other hand, is yet to fall on the year. They have kept six clean sheets through their first seven matches and conceded only one goal. And tonight, they look to regain possession of the Iron Bowl of soccer trophy for the first time since 2019. Tonight, it is more than a conference game. There is hardware on the line at the Auburn Soccer Complex. The Tigers and the Tide set to square off in only 90 minutes in a top 25 side stand between Coach Armstrong and Auburn from lifting the trophy at the Auburn Soccer Complex for the first time this decade. I welcome my broadcast partner, Garrett Gesh. Garrett, it doesn't get much bigger than this.
2: No, it does not, Carson. One of the biggest rivalries in college athletics, and that is no different here on the pitch at the Auburn Soccer Complex. These two teams want to beat each other, and they want to beat each other badly. Last year, we were treated to one of the best matches in the rivalry's history in Tuscaloosa. Auburn took a 3-2 lead into the 80th minute before Alabama came storming back with two goals in the final nine to win it. Coach Armstrong called it one of the hardest defeats he's ever taken in his coaching career, so you know he and the players still have that sour taste in their mouth from last season. And the best part is, like you mentioned, not only are three big points on the line, the Iron Bowl of Soccer trophy is going to be lifted by the winners. The Dixieland Derby is on hand today, Carson, and boy, am I excited.
1: Both of these teams, Garrick, they boast a strong non-con record. What is their momentum like coming into SEC play?
2: Well, both sides got off to similarly historic unbeaten starts. Alabama won their first seven games, including two top 25 wins, while Auburn comes into this one still boasting a zero in the loss column. Momentum just might favor the Tigers in this one, though. They're coming into this one with a win and a draw against UAB and Samford in a little two-game Birmingham road trip. Unlike Auburn, Alabama was able to get the win against Samford. The last time out at the Alabama Soccer Stadium, the Harvard Crimson came in and put six past the Crimson Tide to hand them their lone loss of the year. An early sending off now and really hurt Alabama. The six goals conceded account for 60% of the goals they've allowed all year. A lot of quality, but perhaps a slight weakness in the back Auburn could look to exploit.
1: Well, there's a lot of SEC caliber players on this field. They're all SEC players scattered around for both teams. Garrick, who are you watching on the pitch tonight?
2: It would be easy for me to say Larkin Thomason for Alabama, already with seven goals and two assists in the non-con, but I'm going to go one number up the roster to Ashley Roney. She sits just one goal behind Thomason with six, but the difference I'm looking at, all six of Roney's goals came from open play, with three of them being game winners. She suffered an injury that cut her conference slate short last year, but the junior forward is absolutely back and firing on all cylinders for the Tide in 2026. And I'm feeling generous, so I'll give you two Tigers to listen for tonight. First, one of the unsung heroes of the Auburn back line, Iowa transfer Eva Pattison. She has been a workhorse for Coach Armstrong, leading all outfield players in minutes played.
1: Garrick, tonight, Auburn, you mentioned the players there. There's high caliber girls on each of these teams. What's it going to take for the Tigers to come away with all 3 points and lift that trophy at the end of the night?
2: Well, here's where I bring my second player into the equation. It's Kennedy Husbands, perhaps the most creative player with the ball at her feet. She has shown flashes of brilliance all year long. Gets to open her Auburn account and truly unselfish player. But tonight, I think there's a real chance she gets her goal. She gets her name on the score, she herself. Tigers have to take their chances and take them early. Scoring the first goal is absolutely crucial, in my opinion. They haven't trailed this season, so that would send them into uncharted territory. It's not like the chances have been few and far between for the Tigers. They rank third in the SEC in shots per game and first in the nation in corners per game. Will they be able to capitalize on a few of those tonight? That's going to be a big storyline when the final whistle goes in this one. And then just can the back line keep up their form? This will certainly be the toughest test they faced all year long. Again, cannot understate my excitement for the quality on display tonight.
1: All right, we'll step aside for 2 minutes when we come back. Our exclusive interview with head coach James Armstrong.
0: Unexpected reactions to smart financial decisions brought to you by FeedThePig.org.
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9: Across in the middle of the attacking third, picked up by Zach Jones. 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
10: Yeah, 8:50 to go here. 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
11: Roll sets. Rejected in the net by the Auburn Tigers. The Tigers take down the Kentucky Wildcats. Carson, they've done it.
5: Just remember to search Weagle911 on YouTube and hit that subscribe button and the bell so you can be notified whenever Weagle drops. Remember, that is Weagle911.
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1: Welcome back into the Auburn soccer pregame show. Our exclusive interview with head coach James Armstrong. Coach, War Eagle.
12: War Eagle.
1: Coach, obviously this is a massive game for the state of Alabama, of these two schools. What would the emotions be like to lift your first trophy as the head coach of Auburn?
12: I mean, it'd be incredible, right? You know, I think the whole thing is just making sure that we control our environment tonight, you know, not get too emotional. It's not just another game. It doesn't matter what anybody says, but can we embrace that pressure, you know, and put in a good performance where we play fearless and play for one another? And if we got the Iron Bowl trophy at the end of it, I'd be a very happy man.
1: Let's talk about how we get there tonight. The Alabama attack has been potent throughout the non-conference, but your defense has been stout as well. What's it going to take from your center back pairing tonight to slow down the strike duo for Alabama?
12: Concentration, communication, and attention to detail. You know, they're obviously very good going forward, you know, particularly the front three. So for us, we just got to make sure that even when we're in possession, we always have an idea of if we were to lose it right now, you know, how we would repress and what our defensive structure looks like.
1: Coach, you got Tahira Turnage-Morales, who has gotten a lot more minutes as of late, especially in the latter half of the non-con. What's it going to take from her tonight? What have you seen from her that's earned those minutes?
12: Yeah, we played her against Samford in a position she never played before, right? Holding mid, she's going to play there again tonight. I think a lot of it is because, A, she's good enough to do so, but, you know, availability of players, you know? Like, we need to fit somebody in there, and that's the one that we decided to go with, and she did a great job against Samford, and hopefully she'll do the same again tonight.
1: What's going to be the X factor tonight that's kind of getting overlooked by a lot of people but is going to decide this game?
12: I think it's going to be controlling the emotions, playing our game. You know, can we want it more than them? Can we execute better than them? Can we be a little bit more clinical in front of goal? Keep our concentration, you know, for their attacking threat. And, you know, I think it's going to be a heck of a battle, and looking forward to it.
7: Last but not least, Coach, your team has battled a lot in different styles. What is the style of this game going to be? It's kind of a rivalry defined by tough, gritty games.
12: I think that's what it's going to be. You know, form and everything else kind of goes out the window in rivalry games. Something crazy always happens, right? So I think it's going to be very physical. I think it's going to be very intense. I think two teams are going to try and play their style, but it's going to be who can settle down the most while still obviously having the grit and determination to win the physical battle.
7: Thank you, Coach War Eagle.
12: Thank you, War Eagle.
7: We'll be right back on the Auburn Soccer Pregame Show.
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2: Welcome back to the Auburn Soccer Complex here. 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First, for the visiting Alabama Crimson Tide. In the back, between the sticks, is number 0, Maddie Mungia. In the back line, number 4, Mason Smith. Number 18, Leah Clareman. Number 3, Avery Brown. And number 8, Olivia Belcher. In the midfield will be number 13, Melina Rabembis. Number 30, Paige Thompson. And number 10, Samora Malinowski, joined by

0: well. You got the drummers down here to our right. It's about shoulder to shoulder in the bleachers, and then the fence, the field side fence in front of us, also packed full of Auburn students. I mean, Garrick, you couldn't ask for a better environment, I don't think, for the Iron Bowl of soccer here.
1: You could use the term buzzing to describe it, Carson. It is absolutely buzzing here. The drums going, like you mentioned, already beating on that wall on the backside. We're about a minute away from kickoff here. Coach Armstrong talked about it earlier in this one. He said it doesn't really matter. Form goes out the window. Whatever these two teams have done previously up to this point, just throw it away, because a rivalry match, crazy things can happen.
0: Yeah, we're under a minute now away from kickoff here at the Auburn Soccer Complex. The Iron Bowl of Soccer awaits. It's going to be an electric match, as you mentioned, Garrigan. You got the Iron Bowl of Soccer trophy sitting at the referee's stand between the two teams right now. Alabama brought it back down from Tuscaloosa. A few draws in the 2020s. Auburn last won it in 2021. It was that weird COVID season. It was won in March by the Tigers, but they won that one in Tuscaloosa. They look to lift the trophy for the first time this decade at the Auburn Soccer Complex. Coach Armstrong won it when he was a volunteer assistant here, Garrick. Now he looks to do it as the first time as the head man of the Auburn Tigers.
1: Yeah, not a single Tiger on this team has lifted the trophy. Armstrong, the only one who has done it for the Tigers, so you know they want it. They want it bad. This team from out west, the Alabama Crimson Tide, trying to put a stop to that. As the smoke goes off here, the clock ticks zero. The teams take the field. Ended up being a beautiful night. The rain has stayed away, and we're ready to play some soccer.
0: I got some goosebumps, Garrick.
1: Yeah.
0: Ready to
1: big
0: go.
1: Big game feel to it, Carson.
0: It absolutely
1: is. Because it absolutely is a big game.
0: It's massive. Not only the Iron Bowl of soccer, we've harped on it all pregame because it's so important. It's the SEC opener as well. These games critical down the stretch. Auburn performed well, admirably, in the SEC season last year, but just couldn't quite finish some games. Auburn moving right to left on your radio dial. The Alabama Crimson Tide left to right. Bama in the all crimson, their keeper in the neon kit, as we are finally underway at the Auburn Soccer Complex. The Iron Bowl of Soccer is ready to go. Auburn now with Caldwell. Plays back for Engel King. Goes right up the pitch. Left wing looking for Gordon. Gordon charging forward, trying to play one through for Driver. Doesn't have the pace to beat Klerman. Klerman, Alexa just booted out for an Auburn throw there. Auburn in the all whites. Seatbelt strap is orange from left shoulder to right hip. Throw comes in for Driver. Way outside the box, Gracie Brown back for Goodwin. Now with Husbands, right wing. Forward for Caldwell. Caldwell's onside. In the 18-yard box, looking for a cross. Gets one in. Back post looking for Kelly Gordon, but headed away. Still may be on for Auburn here as it goes out. And corner. Corner given. So you mentioned it, Garrick. Top five in the nation in corners this year, but haven't quite had that last touch in the 18-yard box to make them count. Here's a chance early against the Crimson Tide.
1: Carson, 66 corners coming into this one. Tigers have not been excellent converting on those set pieces, but you can't ask for much more. About a minute and 10 seconds into this one, it looks like it'll be Kennedy Husbands to take, with Kelly Gordon lining up short to her right.
0: Yep, Husbands setting up. It'll be an in-swinger off her right foot from the near corner. Goes short for Gordon. Gordon, top of the box, Caldwell. Tried to touch it back for Kelly Gordon, couldn't quite find it.
1: Yeah, you can tell that's one of those they've been working on the training ground with their set-piece team. That short corner, we saw it a couple times against UAB. We saw it against Samford as well. Tigers try it right away. A couple lineup changes here as the ball comes into the box.
0: Headed back by Mason Smith.
1: But one of those
0: Turner's Morales, her first touch of the game, Garrick.
1: Yeah, and one of those changes is Turner's Morales. Gets the start again, this time in the midfield. We saw her play that midfield role for the first time in her sort of career against Samford, and she gets the nod here in the midfield once more.
0: Well, the long ball played forward there, but nobody on the end of it. Maddie Mungia in between the sticks tonight, the junior from Washington. 20 saves on the season, 4 clean sheets. Really impressive year between the sticks for her. Big part of this Alabama Crimson Tide success.
1: Couple more notes. Ava Caldwell gets the start after missing out last time at Samford. She is back inserted into Coach James Armstrong's starting 11. Ellie Rebman is dropped, and then the wings have switched here. So Kelly Gordon playing on the left wing and Kennedy Husbands on the right. We've seen a lot of Auburn's attack come down the left side this year with Crosby and Husbands. Now it's going to be Crosby pairing up with Gordon, and looks like Goodwin pairing up at that right back position with Husbands as her right winger.
0: 42 minutes left in this first half. We're just kicked off here. Alabama moving left

0: right here. A little bit of motion down this right side. Long ball played forward, touch forward now by Mason Smith with Thomason and booted back by Crosby. Mason Smith working her way up the pitch, but under pressure from Crosby, taken away. Well cut out by Jordan Crosby. That was an important challenge. Gordon down the left wing has Driver ahead of her. Beats Mason Smith. Cuts it back towards the middle. Right foot. Leaves it off for Husbands. Has to chase it down on the right wing. Husbands working across. Can't find anything. Touches back for Gracie Brown. A little bit of a reset for this Auburn offense. Back for Husbands, and the flag immediately up on the far side for offsides. And a free kick awarded to Alabama. Olivia Belcher over to take.
1: Not a bad transition attack there from the Auburn Tigers. Kelly Gordon being pulled back by the defender. Had Dylan Driver ahead of her. Opted to go out wide to Husbands, who's been dynamic this season. But a double is sent her way, and the Alabama Crimson Tide are able to see away the danger.
0: Jordan Crosby cut out that pass beautifully, but a little bit of a heavy touch there. An Alabama throw just by the SEC logo near side. Tide still working left to right. Paige Thomason now. Plays all the way back for Belcher. Thomason again. This is the first long spell of possession for the Crimson Tide tonight. 40-45 left in this first half. Rebenbos cutting inside by Gordon. Taking on Turnage Morales. Cuts it back onto her left. Still going by Gracie Brown. Thomason in the box. Excuse me, that's Roni in the box. Cut out well. Great defense from Holly Engelking. Alabama's still threatening here. Thomason tried to get the right foot across in and out for an Alabama corner. Their first of the game, but they'll have to take it by the chaos corner, Gehrig.
1: Yes, the chaos corner really filling out there. We've got students all the way from the corner, looks like, to about where that six-yard box touches the end line. They'll try and play a big role here, but once more we see that Alabama attack as advertised. Really nice down that right side with Roni and Thomason. Forces a big tackle from Eva Patterson. If not, that was a free shot in the box for Roni.
0: Well, over to take will be Olivia Belcher. Excuse me, that's Paige Thomason taking short to Rebembis. Right foot across from Rebembis is over the bar and out for a goal kick for the Tigers. 39-45 left in this first half. Still scoreless at the Auburn Soccer Complex. Both teams with chances so far.
1: Yeah, game has been open. Neither of these teams really sitting back trying to feel the other out. Up and down the pitch action we have here at the Auburn Soccer Complex, which is exactly what you want as a fan of the game and as a fan of rivalries like this one.
0: Yapo to take. Everybody kind of huddled up around the halfway line. I mean, this is a condensed formation, Gehrig. Husbands is the farthest right player for the Auburn Tigers, yeah. Not even
1: there's no one
0: over.
1: North of that AU logo, yeah. Carson.
0: Crosby to take the throw in, into Gordon. Good turn by Gordon. Beats Smith, but Driver couldn't handle it. Headed back, Belcher will guide it safely into the hands of Mungia in between the sticks. So Alabama with possession now, 38 minutes left in this first half.
1: Maddie Mungia, the keeper for Alabama, has played all 90 and all 8. Career high 5 saves at Nebraska. Saved a pen in that game as well. 4 straight clean sheets throughout the season. 1 SEC Defensive Player of the Week honors for the month, or the week of August 31st, excuse me.
0: Patterson, her first big touch of the game. Booted forward by Engelking, was looking for Driver, couldn't settle it at her feet. The flag up on the far touchline for offside, so it'll be another Crimson Tide free kick. That's the second time the Tigers have been caught offside so far tonight, Gehrig.
1: Yeah, we've seen this long ball attempted to Dylan Driver a few times. That's her style of play, hold up the ball well, and she does a good job there, gets a nice first touch, but did stray offside. Just didn't quite time that run early enough. Ball played late, and Alabama will get the free kick.
0: Smith, the junior from Missouri, takes it off the free kick and flag up. It'll be an Auburn free kick. Now just about this mirrored spot of where Alabama took theirs. Jordan Crosby will take just north of the SEC logo.
1: Yeah, you think both teams are a little eager to get this one underway and find their feet in this one. Already a few offside infractions on both sides now.
0: Crosby's free kick booted up to Dylan Driver, headed but back and uncontested, taking a possession there. Rebembis forward looking for Roni. Roni's running after it, but Ayana Yapo does a good job to clear her lines way outside of the 18-yard box, Gehrig.
1: Yeah, smart from Ayana Yapo. Read that ball on the first touch. No hesitation in coming out and claiming and stopping what was a numbers attack for Alabama there.
0: Well, Mason Smith will take the throw now deep in her own territory. near touchline. Alabama again moving left to right, still scoreless, 37 to play in the first half. Cut out by Gordon. Caldwell could run here. A quick counterattack, slowed down, back to Turner's Morales. Leaves it off for Gracie Brown. Work to the right wing now with Goodwin over the SEC logo, far side. Right-footed ball, top of the box, was looking for driver, cut out well, and ends up at the feet of Rebembis.
1: Yeah, Rebembis has been everywhere in this one. We've seen her defending in her own D there and getting the interception. We've also seen her in the Alabama box setting the attack forward. So a player to continue to look out for, number 13, Melina Rebembis, the assist leader on this Alabama Crimson Tide team with three this season, also has a goal to her name.
0: Long ball played forward by Klerman, headed back by Engelking, but now at the feet of Kukan. Forward looking for Thomason, cut out by Crosby and cleared away to Gordon. Really nice defending there from Jordan Crosby, and already impressive from the Auburn back line. Gordon making a run down the left wing, cuts it back into the middle, chips it forward for driver, but nobody home, and it's safely into the hands of Maddie Mungia.
1: Yeah, and a big challenge there from Rebembis. Had a handful of Kelly Gordon's shirt right on the numbers. I think everyone in the stadium saw it, our official as well. She had a word with her after, as we see it now on the video board. A pretty egregious hold 9 minutes into this one, so she'll have to be careful or she'll be on a booking for another foul similar to that.
0: About 10 minutes in, as you mentioned, Garrick, 35 minutes left to play. Still scoreless in this one, but it's not for a lack of trying for both of these teams. As you mentioned, excited to get this one underway. Crosby. Forward for Husbands. Husbands in a central role, driving down the center of this Alabama defense. Touch for driver. On the edge of the 18. Cuts it onto a right. Tries to bend it, and it was never there. Dylan Driver trying to work a couple of feet for herself to get that shot away and goes wide. And a goal kick now for the Crimson Tide.
1: Yeah, not a bad idea. And Dylan Driver did well off that pass to create herself a bit of space to get the shot off on the right foot. Just didn't have the curl she was looking for. Kennedy Husbands getting her real first action. First touch of the ball. Found herself some space in the midfield. That's where we saw her be really dynamic against UAB in that midfield role. That was kind of the first game we saw her in that midfield. It's carried over to Sanford and now into this one. She's been very creative there. Almost created an assist for her teammate Dylan Driver.
0: Rebembis on the halfway line, cuts it by Crosby, tracking back is Turner's Morales, but Rebembis escapes her as well, has to slow it down and pass all the way back, ends up at the feet of Avery Brown, the senior from Franklin, Tennessee, transferred in from Ole Miss, was an all-freshman in 2023, scored a goal this year as well. Long ball switched and played forward deep into Auburn territory, looking for Mason Smith, but being physical back there is Jordan Crosby, and I think that's going to be touched out for a goal kick. Incredible defense from Jordan Crosby. She tracks back 30-plus yards and is physical with Mason Smith to earn the goal kick there.
1: And that's why the Chaos Corner loves it. Jordan Crosby having none of that long switch across the field. Carson, initially I thought that ball would sail way out, but if we're looking down here at the right side of the pitch, it rained heavy today in Auburn, Alabama. You can see a bit of mud on the right side, right towards that end line. I think that, or the touchline and the end line, excuse me. And I think that kept the ball in. Something to watch as both teams will try and switch down the right side this evening.
0: 33 minutes to play. Roney takes it away from Goodwin, but foul given there. Goodwin was shoved down. And Garrick, 33-40 left in this first half. And we talked to Coach Armstrong about the field conditions before this game. They've played in tough conditions so far this season. And remember at Kennesaw with the sanded pitch, and it was brought in. That was different for this Auburn team, so maybe they're more acclimated to it. But you're right, it is mud, it is chalked up. You could see where the Tigers were warming up on this near touchline. Now Gracie Brown slicing through the Crimson Tide. Advantage played, Husbands on the right wing. Looking for a cross, sends it in early, off the foot of Driver and over the bar. It's a great cross from Kennedy Husbands. Dylan Driver tried first time to put it in the back of the net, but just a little bit under it.
1: And that's what Kennedy Husbands is. That's the kind of player she is. Gets great service from Gracie Brown, who did well to skip away from a couple defenders. Then around that SEC logo, a couple feet in front, plays a whipped pass in to Dylan Driver, who found herself in a bit of space. Finish just let her down in the end. That's what Coach Armstrong has been harping on all year long. They've had those chances. They've been in the final third. Can they find some quality tonight to get on the score sheet? That's one of those chances you're going to look back on at the end if you're not able to take this one and say, wish you could have taken that chance.
0: Well, here's Larkin Thomason working against Crosby. Crosby came up to pressure and wins it for Auburn. Now with Gordon. Gordon, plenty of green ahead of her. Gracie Brown in the middle. And taken away from her, back with Avery Brown.
1: Yeah, physical game, Carson, but doesn't surprise me. I'm sure it doesn't surprise you or anyone else here in this building, both of these teams. You can tell the intensity has stepped up from anything that we've seen so far calling games in the non-conference. There's just an extra want to this one for both sides.
0: 32 minutes remaining in this first half, at the Auburn Soccer Complex. Still scoreless. Auburn looking to break the tie early in this one. Turnage Morales has it. And back with Engelking. Engelking and Patterson have been solid in the back so far. They've been tested a few times, but it's been Auburn with the majority of possession. Crosby slows it down just over this halfway line.
1: And here's an interesting wrinkle in the system as well. We see Jordan Crosby go forward, and now Tahira Turnage Morales step back in that back line. So looks like Jordan Crosby has some leeway to roam forward in this one with Turnage Morales as her defender who will step back.
0: Long ball forward, falls for Caldwell, out to Husbands. Cutting through, left-footed shot safely into the hands of Mungia in between the sticks. She just had to go to her knees and block that one, Garrick. Relatively easy for a keeper of her quality.
1: Yeah, ends up being a pretty easy save in the end. But creative move once again from Husbands to get it on her favored left foot. So crafty with that left foot. This time gets a shot off. Leads the Auburn team in shots. Tied with Dylan Driver. Both have one in this one, so now 21 apiece. Husbands still looking for that first goal, but you just sense she is knocking on the door.
0: Yeah, a few goal involvement so far this year, and that's what this Auburn team has needed from her most, is her play down the wing. Her ability to facilitate for the Auburn Tigers. They scored well in the non-con, Garrick. They also held teams out of their net well. So this is a good soccer team. You remember, they had Clemson, hosted them in the first game of the year here at the Auburn Soccer Complex. Held them to a 0-0 draw. They're in the top 25, now facing their second top 25 team. Long ball forward, searching for Thomason. Engelking safely back for Yapo. One time up, Smith heads back. Turnage Morales makes sure it settles at the feet of Jordan Crosby. Smith boots it up, but Crosby going to win that foot race. And out for an Auburn throw.
1: Yeah, Carson, Auburn really eager going into some of these challenges. We're seeing some of their back line players. That time it was Patterson go way up the pitch for a tackle. I think that's where they're going to have to be cautious. Don't want to get caught out on the counter, but obviously want to be good in defense as well.
0: Under a half hour to play now in the first half at the Auburn Soccer Complex. Both teams trying to find a way through for the first. Gordon's got it, working on Smith. Gordon, one of the fastest players on this team, just tries to run by Smith, but good defense by Smith. Now cut back. Gordon forward for Caldwell, not on the same page and cleared away safely, but only as far as Goodwin on the SEC logo. Far touchline now with Husbands. Back for Brown. And Goodwin again. Goodwin got a lot more minutes this year, just a sophomore. Didn't play last year for the Auburn Tigers. Native of Houston, Texas, has been a huge impact for Coach Armstrong off the bench for a lot of the year. Now getting the start in the Iron Bowl of soccer. What a moment for her. Ball looped into the box by Gracie Brown, but nobody on the end of it, safely in the hands of Mungia.
1: Yeah, just her second start of the season for Goodwin. That just tells you the amount of trust Coach Armstrong has in her to start her in such a high-quality, high-caliber, and high-stakes game as this one, the Iron Bowl of soccer. Want to go back to that run by Kelly Gordon down the left side. You talked about her being one of the quicker players on this team. Used her pace to be the defender. And if she can exploit that wrinkle, I think she could be seeing a lot of the ball down this left wing tonight.
0: Well, there's another foul given there. That one against Crosby. Down went Roney. They were battling for the ball, as it will be a free kick for Alabama just in their side of the halfway line. So it looks like the first sub may be readying over there on the sideline. Alabama getting some people warm and some movement on the Auburn bench, but nothing yet. 28 and a half left in this first half. Both teams will need fresh legs in this one if it remains this physical. Smith, Rebembis, back to Smith. Good little 1-2 down the right wing for Alabama. Over the SEC logo now. Trying to chip it forward there was Paige Thompson. Just couldn't find a way through out for the Alabama throw. Be Rebembis to take. And she hands it off to Mason Smith now, who will come over to take the throw. Perhaps a long throw here, Garrick. Just under 28 to play in the first half. Comes into the box. Roney trying to turn, but under pressure from Crosby and Engelking. Engelking able to cut out the pass. Now boxed out by Gordon. Cleared up the near side. Only as far as Thompson, who hustled onto that one. Alabama sustained possession here for them. Belcher now. Good movement by this Auburn defense. Good rotations. Now back with Smith, right wing. Plenty of room to work. Cuts it back. Down went Gordon in the wet grass. Plays wide for Rebembis in the 18. Right-footed cross, back post, and she couldn't connect. It probably deserved a lot better, Garrick. It was a great cross to the back post for Thomason.
1: Yeah, Carson, that probably should have been 1-0. We saw the slip in the mud of Kelly Gordon. That gave Smith a ton of room and Rebembis to operate, and then a beautiful curling ball played in. Yapo came out to claim, judged it wrong, and Thomason just could not get on the end of it. The ball was asking to be in the back of the net there, Carson.
0: Back with Auburn now. Caldwell over the halfway line. Just has to punch it up for Dylan Driver. She's in a foot race with Avery Brown, and Avery Brown just going to win it. And Munguia in between the sticks there has to save it for going out for a corner. And now rests finally at the feet of Avery Brown. Another threatening attack came out of nowhere there for the Auburn Tigers, Garrick.
1: Yeah, the Tigers have absolutely attacked with speed as here they're in again.
0: Caldwell, edge of the 18, leaves it off for Husbands. First time right-footed cross, was looking for Driver, headed away, only as far as Turner's Morales. Could still be on here for the Tigers. Caldwell trying to take it away from Belcher, and it does take a deflection out off of Caldwell. It'll be a goal kick for the Crimson Tide. Good Crimson Tide contingent on hand today, Garrick. Traveled well down from Tuscaloosa.
1: Yeah, good numbers, but Carson, they are absolutely overshadowed by the Auburn fans who have traveled for this one and who have made the trip in Auburn this weekend. Football on the plains tomorrow. But the action is right here at the Auburn Soccer Complex. You know, you feel whatever you envision coming into this one attendance-wise, I think you've gotten it. You have a ton of people at the Chaos Corner now stretching all the way behind that goal on the right side of your radio dial, lining the fence here in front of us as well. And this place is packed out, Carson. The most people I've seen here in my time here at Auburn.
0: Yeah, certainly. And this is one of the bigger games. It feels like one of the better teams in the last 4 years for the Auburn Tigers. Obviously, you had the team who went to the NCAA tournament in Coach Hoppe's final year, hosted the first round of the NCAA tournament that year, beat FIU 4-0, but even that didn't feel to be this caliber, Garrick. It's 25 minutes now remain in the first half. Long ball forward for Driver. She's on this one in the 8-yard box, and a good, agile save from Munguia in net. She had to come out. It was dangerous from Dylan Driver.
1: Huge, huge left hand there from Munguia. A perfect chance. Ball over the top. Great weight to it. Dylan Driver's able to get on the end of it, outpace her defenders. It'll be a corner, but Auburn going to be wishing they were up 1-0 there. Now we see chances coming at both ends here about 20 minutes into this one. You have a feeling there's going to be goals in this one. Last year there were seven. We'll see if this one can live up to that billing.
0: A lot of those
1: huge save
0: late
1: from Mookie. Yeah, they did. Two in the final nine there from Alabama to win it.
0: Husbands far corner, taking an outswinging right-footed corner. They're Auburn's second of the game. Comes in low, looking for Gordon. Still messing around in the box. Turnage Morales, it had to be punched away by Munguia. A good turn there and volley from Turnage Morales. Couldn't find a way through. Great reactions from the keeper, but still on here for Auburn. Husband's working on the right wing. Alabama's got 11 behind the ball there. That was always going to be difficult. Out for a tied free kick or tied throw maybe on that far end.
1: We are going to go to VAR here. Potentially a look for a handball in the box. But, man, Maddie Munguia putting the defense on her back right now. Tahira Turns Morales just kind of turned and caught that ball off the volley sweetly. Made great contact with it. It was heading for the back of the net before an intervention from Munguia kept it out. So already two big saves in this one for the junior keeper from Puyallup, Washington. Has made 20 saves coming into this one. Make it 22. Probably the two biggest of her season so far right there.
0: 24 minutes remain in this first half, Garrick, and you look back at these Alabama teams of old, the 2022 College Cup team that also had elite scores. They had experience. They're getting better as the season goes on. This Alabama team, very similar to that, and Coach Wes Hart is very high on this team, very high on a lot of these players who have been in this system for a while, have a few transfers, but all came in a while ago, Garrick, and they've really gelled well up there in Tuscaloosa. Now Auburn looking to recreate something similar. They've got a lot of transfers in here, but gelling well as this season goes. Six clean sheets through their first seven. They already matched the 2025 team in clean sheets through the first 14 matches. As we get a second look on VAR now over on the video board, and I think a handball is the appeal. Turner Morales struck that ball really well. It was great reactions. Munguia had to apply her gloves. Garrick's got the binoculars on, taking a look over there on the far side.
1: Yeah, it just looks like it comes off Munguia. Hands behind the back from the two Alabama defenders on the line as well, so I doubt we'll be getting a penalty here, but Carson, I have been wrong before.
0: always worth a look. We had two VAR reviews up in Birmingham for the UAB game. Mungia, I mean, what a save this is. It does come off a little bit right at her, but she does have to move. She has to be quick. And Turner's Morales is no slob behind the ball, Gary. She can put a charge into one.
1: And we saw that at UAB. Took a shot from, I would say, 20, 25 yards out off the bar. Rattled the bar. I mean, it was shaking for a good 30 seconds after the strike. So, she, you know, she's real close. She wants that first goal in an Auburn Tiger shirt. And could have had it there if it weren't for the heroics of Maddie Mungia. But you mentioned this Alabama team has gelled well, similar to Auburn. Led by Coach Wes Hart, enters his 12th season as the head coach. He's got 5 NCAA tournament appearances and 4 wins in the tournament. Won the program's first SEC regular season title, had a College Cup appearance, and SEC Coach of the Year in 22. So plenty of accolades for the former MLS player.
0: Played 5 years in pro soccer as our VAR review finally done. There was a long check for what didn't look like all that much, and that is the call. Yeah. No penalty, so it stands as a fantastic save from Mungia, keeping Auburn out, but by far the best chance of this match for either team so far with 24 minutes remaining in this first half.
1: Yeah, absolutely, and those two big chances came back-to-back, first from Dylan Driver. Dylan Driver has found herself at the center of the action here in this one, had that chance off the foot of Kennedy Husbands earlier, and now a lovely long ball played over the top to her. Did well to get in the end of it. The big left-hand save of Mungia, and then Mungia gets down well to cut out another chance. This game could easily be 2-1, Carson. Instead, it's still 0-0.
0: We're back underway here. Husbands has it in front of the Alabama bench, far touch line. No team coming away with possession. Now Alabama has a little bit of room to run forward with Rebembis. There's a few options ahead of her. Chooses Kukan. Kylie Kukan, top of the box. Tried to touch it off, and now Kelly Gordon will take it away. Good defense there from the Auburn Tigers. They tracked back well, got back into their shape, and down goes Kelly Gordon, and out for an Alabama throw. No foul given there. We knew it was going to be a physical game, but the referee letting a lot go early.
1: Yeah, I don't mind it letting them play. I think there's some shoulder-to-shoulder contact there. Nothing egregious in the tackle, and we'll play on.
0: It's with Alabama, Avery Brown. Now Klerman, deep in her own half, under pressure from Dylan Driver. Klerman wearing a brace around her right thigh, it looks like. Touches off for Rebembis. Good move here from Alabama. Touches it forward, but Gracie Brown sends it right back where it came from. A good clearance from Brown. Her mom in attendance tonight, the head coach up there at West Virginia, one of the most respected coaches in the country, Gehrig, in women's soccer, but also just in the NCAA as a whole. I mean, few have held their job for longer than her and accomplished more.
1: Absolutely. Today, alumni day here. The alumni that are present will be honored at halftime. Curious to see if Sammy Brown is here. Gracie Brown's older sister played on the Plains, made a name for herself here as well.
0: I think I saw Carly Thatcher wandering around earlier from back in our freshman year. Was
1: yeah,
0: a talent on that team for Coach Hoppe. 22-30 left in this first half with Goodwin in front of the Auburn bench. And an Alabama player takes a dive there and not going to win anything. Out for an Auburn throw in front of the referee's stand. Iron Bowl of Soccer Trophy, Garrick, sits at that referee station, and you just have to feel as if both teams are keeping one eye on that throughout this game. They both want to take it home for their respective schools.
1: I think it's so cool that they put it there right in between the two benches. You can keep an eye on it all game. Alabama hoping to bring it back to Tuscaloosa. Auburn hoping it doesn't leave the loveliest village here on the Plains.
0: Ball into the box was early from Mason Smith. Was nobody home, cleared away by Pattison. Still on here for the Crimson Tide, and finally booted away by Holly Engelking. Down went Driver, and she was tripped up, so a free kick for the Auburn Tigers on the edge of the center circle.
1: That's a great leap there from Holly Engelking. That's not something that's going to go down in the score sheet, a clearance like that. But a great vertical, got up, won the ball, and then played a lovely pass to Dylan Driver, who held it up well. Her first touch, superb, as it has been all night long in this one.
0: Just feels like something big is coming in this one. Holly Engelking sets it up for the free kick. Plenty of Auburn Tigers ahead. Powerful, looking for Driver, headed away by Avery Brown. Cleared away to Roney. Touched off for Kukan. Sent right back up the pitch by Holly Engelking. Touched back to Gordon by Driver. Gordon, not a lot of options, but plenty of space. Touches back for Crosby.
1: and a switch was on there. Kennedy Husbands with both hands in the air on the opposite side calling for it. Gordon with her head down, just didn't see her. But that's something to look out for. If Kennedy Husbands has that much space down the right flank, Tigers